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6: What's happening?
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6: 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America.

0: Tuesday. It's magnificent. It's a great day in this country. And I praise Jesus when Trayon White gets out of going to prison.
1: Victory is mine, says the Lord.
0: Amen.
1: Unwarranted suffering is redemptive. I will bless the Lord at all times and his praises.
0: Hey, Corey, remember, Jewish producer Chris is out, so we're stuck with degenerate producer Corey only this week. Corey, did he say redemptive? Let's go back. We have to do some investigation. Look, as a journalist.
2: It's journalist Jesse.
0: It's my job to do investigations. Did he say redemptive?
1: Victory is mine, says the Lord. Unwarranted suffering is redemptive.

You know, folks, I'm proud to say because of you in this audience, radio more than anything else, we have so far defended AI, or now SI, data centers, to make great progress. And over the course of several decades, long after I'm gone and some of you are gone, you're going to see that I was right about this. It was just 6 weeks ago, that we were the lone voice here on this radio program, and certainly on TV, with the woke right neo-fascists, with the Marxist Islamists. You could see Big Fat Steve Bannon teaming up with

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0: You know, folks, I'm proud to say because of you and this audience, radio more than anything else, we have so far defended AI, or now SI, data centers, to make great progress. And over the course of several decades, long after I'm gone and some of you are gone, you're going to see that I was right about this. It was just 6 weeks ago. 6 weeks ago that we were the lone voice here on this radio program. And certainly on TV. With the woke right neo-fascists, with the Marxist Islamists, you could see big fat Steve Bannon teaming up with the Stalinists, the Red, Bernie Sanders, trying to stop this. They should only be denied any of the benefits that come from.
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3: And I'm Gary McNamara along with Eric Harley. We haven't had one in a while, but our Senator John Kennedy audio cut of the day coming up in just a minute.
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3: You know, just before we get to our Senator John Kennedy audio cut, the obviously propaganda Iranian videos that I discovered the other day on YouTube, I think one of the messages is everything's fine here. The U.S. has had no success in doing anything because, look, our lives are fine, plenty of food, vegetables. All we do is, you know, we enjoy our lives, we work. There were some scenes with, you know, the traffic, and everyone is a beautiful luxury car going down the road. Mm-hmm. And I'm watching this going, wow, this is propaganda. And the message I got, because I was asking the question, was sort of rhetorical, you know, what is the purpose of it? What I saw the purpose of it was to show, to pretend to the world that there's been no economic or military fallout, you know, from the war, that the United States has not succeeded and life is just wonderful for everybody living in Tehran.
4: Well, and it's you know, it's a false attempt, but it is an attempt. This is the regime putting this together, to
3: yeah.
4: be clear.
3: Oh, yeah.
4: And when I said empathy, it's not the people that are featured in the video. It's empathy for the regime, because they see empathy for Hamas from the U.S. The ones we give money to, our proxies, can gain empathy after October 7th, we can gain empathy as the regime here. And that's their attempt. I mean, they're trying to show, hey, everything's fine. As you mentioned, there hasn't really been any damage. Life is fine. The people are fine. Don't believe the whole thing about shooting people on the streets, as it's actually really playing out. Don't believe all of these things. Life is good here, and build some kind of, again, bizarre empathy, which has been coming from the left when it comes to Hamas, when it comes to Gaza, when it comes to that, the everything post October 7th.
3: The one thing that I did notice, again, you know, the abundance of food and vegetables and how cheap it was. And in the crawl, they'd say, you know, here's whatever it is. This,
4: was Tucker Carlson in the video? Well, I was gonna say,
3: this cup of coffee, you know, only 3 cents in America. I'm using this as an example. I don't know if that's an exact representation, but that's what they

0: Radio. He is Eric Harley, and I'm Gary McNamara. Coming up, we will have the Senator John Kennedy. I don't want to forget about. Well, you can't forget about when we have a Senator John Kennedy audio cut of the day.
1: Yeah, that's a must.
0: Yes, concerning vomiting.
1: Yeah. Well, with him, it could be any pretty much any topic. He can work words in like nobody I've seen on Capitol Hill.
0: Well, it was his comments to Jack Smith yesterday.
1: Yeah, right.
0: Which, by the way, I saw a lot of Republicans saying, where's this going to go? Anybody ever going to go to jail on this? I think it was Todd Starnes who said, I really think, and I'm paraphrasing here, but I think I'm paraphrasing correctly, Todd Starnes, early supporter of our Red Eye, just so you know.
1: Yeah.
0: Was on Fox for a while there, remember that? And,
1: yeah.
0: And he just said, you know, it's all important stuff, but is anybody ever going to go to jail? He said, he believes that, you know, the Republicans just do this so they can get prime time on Fox at night.
1: Yeah.
0: Like, oh, wow. Yeah. No, but that's a question. But, you know, the stuff, the communications that he was looking at.
1: Yeah.
0: I believe was unconstitutional against the law.
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14: President Trump is hailing Tuesday's White House summit on artificial intelligence. Trump and House Speaker Mike Johnson hosted Elon Musk and the heads of Anthropic, OpenAI, NVIDIA, and others as fears grow over the rapid advancement of AI. President Trump talked about changing the name of AI.
15: We've changed the name, Steve, officially to SI, okay? SI, like SI, SI, instead of AI.
14: SI standing for superior intelligence. Trump also touted a document signed by the tech leaders that lays out a series of safety commitments around the advancement of AI. He said the leaders agreed to self-police themselves, and Johnson pledged government oversight without overregulation. A flood watch is covering 12 states across the Midwest tonight into the plains and the Southwest. Tropical moisture from Hurricane Polo is fueling the flood threat through Wednesday in the Southwest and Central U.S. Across Texas, the Southern Plains, and the Midwest, moisture from Tropical Storm Rachel is pushing that threat into Friday. This comes as an active monsoon season targets the Southwest, with deadly flooding seen across parts of New Mexico and Grand Canyon National Park. The Supreme Court's making it easier to deport some immigrants to countries that aren't their own. That story from Scott Carr in Washington.
16: On Tuesday, the High Court granted an emergency request from the Trump administration, blocking a lower court's ruling that had said such deportations are unlawful, saying the immigrants affected are not given a chance to raise concerns over safety risks before they're sent to countries to which they have no ties. In Tuesday's order, the Supreme Court said it would hear arguments on the case in December and then issue a definitive ruling. I'm Scott Carr.
14: Actor Dennis Haskins, best known as Principal Richard Belding on the TV show Saved by the Bell, has died at the age of 75. Haskins had Parkinson's, although an official cause of death has not been released. Haskins also appeared in films and other TV shows, including It's Always Sunny in Philadelphia and A Million Ways to Die in the West. I'm Tammy Trujillo.
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14: Consumer confidence is down sharply this month. Matt Mattinson explains.
33: The Conference Board's lead index fell more than 6.5 points from August. The board's chief economist, Dana Peterson, said the index deteriorated notably in September following 2 months of softening. The survey noted September's surge in gas prices and ongoing geopolitical tensions as factors in the drop in confidence across nearly all age and income groups. Consumer appraisals of business conditions also turned negative for the first time in 2 years. I'm Matt Mattinson.
14: A bipartisan effort to prevent the Trump administration from demolishing the Kennedy Center has been blocked in the Senate. Oregon Democrat Jeff Merkley and Alaska Republican Lisa Murkowski introduced a bill requiring congressional approval before any federally designated presidential memorial could be destroyed. Utah Republican Mike Lee objected, preventing the measure from passing through a unanimous consent procedure. The bill would also have protected other memorials, including the Lincoln Memorial and the Washington Monument. The move comes amid ongoing legal and political battles over the Kennedy Center, which has been closed for renovations and the subject of proposed changes by President Trump. re-release is in the works for the summer blockbuster Spider-Man Brand New Day. Jennifer Polsoni reports.
0: What is happening to me?
1: Spider-Man Brand New Day is headed back to theaters with additional footage. Details about the new scenes are being kept under wraps, and a release date for the expanded version has not yet been announced. That's according to Variety. Since debuting July 31st, Brand New Day has emerged as the summer's biggest box office success. The superhero film ranking as the third highest grossing movie of all time. I'm Jennifer Polsoni.
14: McDonald's is testing a new advertising network. The pilot's underway at 450 company-owned U.S. locations, with ads appearing on drive-through menu boards after customers' orders. The company says the McDonald's media network could expand to self-service kiosks and other screens with the goal of generating $1 billion in revenue. I'm Tammy Trujillo.
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7: President Trump is hailing Tuesday's White House summit on artificial intelligence. Mark Mayfield reports.
8: Trump and House Speaker Mike Johnson hosted Elon Musk and the heads of Anthropic, OpenAI, NVIDIA, and others as fears grow over the rapid advancement of AI.
9: They love our country, they love the world, and they came together and they did something that few people really, it's almost like a constitution in a way.
8: Trump touted a document signed by the tech leaders that lays out a series of safety commitments around the advancement of AI. The president said AI is vital to American growth and pledged that artificial intelligence will henceforth be called superintelligence. I'm Mark Mayfield.
7: Former special counsel Jack Smith defending his criminal investigations into President Trump.
10: I made those decisions without regard to President Trump's political association, activities, beliefs, or candidacy in the 2024 presidential election.
7: Republicans have long maintained Smith used possibly illegal tactics while investigating President Trump's alleged efforts to challenge the results of the 2020 election. A Democratic congressman says the government's files on the late convicted sex offender Jeffrey Epstein should be one of his party's highest priorities if they win the midterms. That story from Chris Caraggio.
11: California's Ro Khanna said if Democrats regain control of the House and Senate, they need to hyper-focus on releasing the Epstein files. Khanna told CNN that this isn't about politics, but rather about survivors who have been denied justice for decades, and called out wealthy and powerful men who allegedly trafficked young girls and women with Epstein who have not seen consequences. Khanna and Kentucky Republican Thomas Massey authored and led the passage of the Epstein Files Transparency Act last November, and now have what Khanna called an Epstein 2.0 bill that they expect to pass. I'm Chris Caraggio.
7: Game of Thrones, Aegon's Conquest is getting a release date. The film telling the story about Aegon Targaryen conquering Westeros will hit theaters on June 6th, 2029. I'm Tammy Trujillo.
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7: The Supreme Court's making it easier to deport some immigrants to countries that aren't their own. Scott Carr has more from Washington.
22: On Tuesday, the High Court granted an emergency request from the Trump administration, blocking a lower court's ruling that had said such deportations are unlawful, saying the immigrants affected are not given a chance to raise concerns over safety risks before they're sent to countries to which they have no ties. In Tuesday's order, the Supreme Court said it would hear arguments on the case in December and then issue a definitive ruling. I'm Scott Carr.
7: Millions of children will automatically be enrolled in Trump accounts under new rules out Tuesday. It means parents will no longer have to sign up for the program. The accounts were signed into law last year. They let parents invest for their children. Once the child turns 18, the account acts as a traditional individual retirement account. In addition, children born between 2025 and 2028 will receive a $1,000 contribution from the federal government. We're not even close to Halloween yet, but Rockefeller Center is already talking up its Christmas tree. Sarah Lee Kessler has details.
23: Christmas tree.
24: There's no word yet on height, weight, where it's from, or whether it's even been selected yet. But we're being asked to mark our calendars for its arrival. It'll be trucked into New York City's Rockefeller Center Plaza on November 7th. Then it'll be hoisted into place and decorated with a Swarovski crystal tree topper and 50,000 multicolored LED lights. The tree lighting is set for December 2nd. I'm Sarah Lee Kessler.
7: A new ranking says the public university that gives students the best return on their investment is Georgia Tech. The Princeton Review is out with its annual list, ranking the top 50 best value colleges. For the fourth straight year, Georgia Tech took the top spot. Schools are measured on financial aid offerings, overall college costs, and academic rating. Number two on the best value list is the University of Virginia. Number three, the University of North Carolina at Chapel Hill. I'm Tammy Trujillo.
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3: 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Guaranteed human.
5: President Trump says he and AI tech leaders are renaming artificial intelligence superintelligence. That was one of the notes Trump shared with reporters after meeting Tuesday with top tech company CEOs at the White House for an AI summit. A big player in the AI game was not at the summit. OpenAI CEO Sam Altman was at his company's annual developer conference in San Francisco to announce a new AI product called Dots. The launch of Dots comes after OpenAI paused development on some of its internal models following some reported hacking incidents. Secretary of War Pete Hegseth's expected to announce deep cuts to the military's top brass. Reports say Hegseth will call for a 20% reduction to the number of positions reserved for admirals and generals at the Pentagon during his State of the Force address from Quantico later on today. Hegseth has previously referred to the cuts as less generals, more GIs. The changes to leadership positions is just one of the goals Hegseth will lay out. Police in southern Arizona say a supposed new ransom note in the kidnapping of 84-year-old Nancy Guthrie is not credible. Mark Mayfield reports.
6: The Pima County Sheriff's Department released a statement on Tuesday. The mother of Today Show co-host Savannah Guthrie was abducted from her Tucson area home in early February, sparking a massive search alongside several unconfirmed and fraudulent demands. Officials have declined to release details regarding the contents of the latest note. Police said they will continue to review reported messages for credibility. In Phoenix, I'm Mark Mayfield.
5: A new ranking says the public university that gives students the best return on their investment is Georgia Tech. The Princeton Review is out with its annual list ranking the top 50 best value colleges. For the fourth year in a row, Georgia Tech took the top spot. Schools are measured on financial aid offerings, overall college costs, and academic rating. Number two on the best value list, the University of Virginia. Number three, the University of North Carolina at Chapel Hill. I'm Tammy Trujillo.
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5: Consumer confidence is down sharply this month. Matt Mattinson has details.
23: The Conference Board's lead index fell more than 6.5 points from August. The board's chief economist, Dana Peterson, said the index deteriorated notably in September following 2 months of softening. The survey noted September's surge in gas prices and ongoing geopolitical tensions as factors in the drop in confidence across nearly all age and income groups. Consumer appraisals of business conditions also turned negative for the first time in 2 years. I'm Matt Mattinson.
5: There's been another round of layoffs at Disney. Multiple reports say the company laid off hundreds of employees on Tuesday for the third time since CEO Josh D'Amaro took over the role in March. Human resources and tech were the hardest hit departments this time around. In a letter to shareholders last month, D'Amaro said the company remains focused on reducing costs. Disney has also offered early retirement packages to longtime executives. A re-release is in the works for the summer blockbuster Spider-Man Brand New Day. Jennifer Polsoni reports.
24: What is happening to me?
25: Spider-Man Brand New Day is headed back to theaters with additional footage. Details about the new scenes are being kept under wraps, and a release date for the expanded version has not yet been announced. That's according to Variety. Since debuting July 31st, Brand New Day has emerged as the summer's biggest box office success. The superhero film ranking as the third highest grossing movie of all time. I'm Jennifer Polsoni.
5: McDonald's is testing a new advertising network. The pilot's underway at 450 company-owned U.S. locations, with ads appearing on drive-through menu boards after customers' orders. The company says the McDonald's media network could expand to self-service kiosks and other screens, with the goal of generating $1 billion in revenue. McDonald's is following retailers like Amazon and Walmart, which already bring in billions from digital advertising. I'm Tammy Trujillo.
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0: In a time where social media is everywhere, isn't it nice to just sit around and compare notes with some good friends?
1: I think
0: it's so. Your morning show with Michael Del Giorno.
2: 35 minutes after the hour, early bird gets the worm, sleepy squirrel misses a nut. Welcome to Wednesday. This is your morning show. I'm Michael. Honored to serve you. Jeffrey's got the sound. Red's got the point counterpoint. We could carry our off-air fight on air over polling. We could also perhaps discuss the president hailing his Tuesday White House summit on artificial intelligence and is continuing to throw support behind now SI, not AI, smart intelligence, and a new website. I could break that down for you. But first, I want to get your voice heard. John is listening to WM.

0: without the discomfort of thought. But when you put thought into it, polling is never going to be accurate again. Not unless we heal as a nation. And if so, well, then great. It'll be one of the side benefits. But in our present state, playing us versus them, living in a matrix, half watching one network, half watching the other, one getting a completely different side of the story as the other, one not trusting the other, nobody wanting to answer their phone, good luck.
1: You know what I love, Michael? When you go to Real Clear Politics and they have a story, then the story right under it is just the opposite. I mean, Republicans will win big.
0: It would be a fun conversation, wouldn't it, to talk about how could the Democrats possibly be leading on immigration? After 25, you want to talk always about the short memory of the voter. And I keep saying short memory based on what? What makes you think they have a short memory? Well, you know what you have to come back to. Well, that's what the polls are suggesting. Oh, you mean the polls that we know are inaccurate? And I can explain the immigration, but I can't prove the poll. And I can't prove that the voters have a short memory. Do I think America is really interested in no police, no borders, complete invasion, redistribution of wealth, the taking of one's private property, that socialism is suddenly, we can socialize our way back to liberty and freedom and the envy of the world? I don't think there's that many dumb people. And if there is, we've already lost our republic. So what difference does it make? How much of what we're talking about is based on polls that aren't worth our breath? Now, what I would talk about today is this deal with the president. Are we all getting caught up in a matrix? Everybody knows what AI offers, and everybody knows its threats. So the president brings in all the tech people and comes out and says, I have a morally binding self-governance. So right now the left wants you to believe that AI is the greatest threat to humanity. And we're going to trust self-governance, the self-governance that we're not trusting to get us out of this socialist mess, this divided cultural mess. But now the very people that have created the social dilemma because they wouldn't police themselves over profit, we're going to trust to do it with AI? And what's the legally binding penalty if they breach their moral binding and self-governance? There isn't any. They're largely policing themselves, and they've already proven with social media they're not to be trusted to police themselves. But you're so pro-Trump right now, that's a solution. These companies have a lot at stake financially. What happens when safety conflicts with speed, market share, and billions of profit? Is there any track record of Mark Zuckerberg or anybody else at Facebook or Meta ever putting people above profit when the people are the product? But I guess in a matrix world, I should just wake you up. Well, see, in the five-dimensional chess world of the president, he's just solved the AI crisis. He got them all together. They're going to self-police. Anybody feeling safer? And are you buying that like you're buying we're all going to lose based on polls that we know are untrustworthy? I mean, just how much of our future are we going to build on matrix delusions? That's my thought for the day. I realize, well, if we live in that reality, we have to stop playing this game. Yeah, I'm done playing it because I think we're the ones being played. Just something to think about. personally, I thought that was a joke yesterday. An absolute joke. To get all these billionaires in a room, who one of which is now a trillionaire, who stand to be even bigger billionaires, and say they're going to protect us, they'll self-govern themselves. And does anybody have any track record that that would happen? I always say this, and I'll die saying this. The only thing worse than doing nothing is doing something that's nothing, that's perceived as something. Now, I don't think we were all going to die in 10 years. But if we were, I think we still are. And if we weren't, this is all just a game anyway. And you're still at a new technology that is an absolute game. I do agree with the president. Not since the Industrial Revolution has there been anything this influential. And all the good and all the bad is still on the horizon. And I don't feel any safer knowing that this president, with the people that stand to make all the billions, are going to self-govern themselves. But if you're buying it, I'd love to hear how and why. Use the TalkBack or email Michael D at iHeartMedia. 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We have a new national poll out. It looks at how Americans feel about President Trump, the economy, the midterms, AI, and more. Roy will break down the numbers for you in less than 15 minutes. This is your morning show.
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0: I guess.
2: We're not just giving you the news. 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A new way of talk. 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
0: 56 minutes after the hour, President Trump hailing Tuesday's White House summit on AI. Mark Mayfield has the details.
25: Trump and House Speaker Mike Johnson hosted Elon Musk and the heads of Anthropic, OpenAI, NVIDIA, and others as fears grow over the rapid advancement of AI.
26: They love our country, they love the world, and they came together and they did something that few people really, it's almost like a constitution in a way.
25: Trump touted a document signed by the tech leaders that lays out a series of safety commitments around the advancement of AI. Trump said the leaders agreed to self-police themselves, and Johnson pledged government oversight without overregulation. The president said AI is vital to American growth and pledged that artificial intelligence will henceforth be called superintelligence. I'm Mark Mayfield.
0: From artificial intelligence to artificial constitution. Hey, here's one that helped the president. The Supreme Court making it easier to deport some immigrants to countries they're not from.
27: On Tuesday, the High Court granted an emergency request from the Trump administration, blocking a lower court's ruling that had said such deportations are unlawful, saying the immigrants affected are not given a chance to raise concerns over safety risks before they're sent to countries to which they have no ties. In Tuesday's order, the Supreme Court said it would hear arguments on the case in December and then issue a definitive ruling. I'm Scott Carr.
0: A beloved character, settle down, I'm not going to tell you which. A beloved character on Ted Lasso is being killed off the show. Season 4 of the popular sports comedy premiered last month, with all of its famous cast members returning, including Jason Sudeikis as the coach of the British soccer team. On a new episode that comes out today, really came out last night. If you don't know that, they release it on Tuesday nights. A character who had been on Ted Lasso since season 1 dies unexpectedly. Ted Lasso streams Wednesdays on Apple TV, though Apple releases it a day early. The season finale comes out next week. I said, book it. The Yankees are injured. They can't win. They won 9-0 over the Red Sox. Braves, White Sox, Yankees, Padres all take game 1 of the wild card playoffs. Birthdays today, Succession star Kieran Culkin, 44. Veeps, Tony Hale, 56. The nanny, Fran Drescher, is 69. It still has an aggravating voice. If it's your birthday, happy birthday. We're so glad you were born. And thanks for waking up with your morning show. Stay with us.
28: 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And my morning show is your morning show with Michael Del Giorno.
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29: The midterm elections are heating up. Congressional control and President Trump's agenda hang in the balance. Every headline has the potential to shift the odds. According to Kelsey's new midterms hub, Democrats have a 62% chance to control the Senate. 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
32: It's August 2023, a county government meeting in Pennsylvania's Lehigh Valley. A young woman, early 20s, steps up to the mic to speak.
33: My two-month-old son was happily drinking milk from his bottle when he quickly started choking, turned blue, and went limp. My boyfriend transported our son to the changing table as I grabbed an anti-choking device and my boyfriend began assembling it. Two pumps of the device and my son was conscious, gasping for air and coughing up milk.
32: They all went to the ER to make sure the baby was okay.
33: But upon arriving at Lehigh Valley Hospital, the diagnosis quickly became something so different.
32: One of the doctors had a theory.
33: She stated to my father and mother-in-law that we are young first-time parents who got frustrated with our baby and violently shook him to make him stop crying, and a confession would only make things easier for us.
32: The parents were told to leave the hospital without their son, and he wouldn't come home for 7 whole months.
33: I'm a postpartum mom dealing with the grief and the trauma of my son being ripped from my arms. And I'm a mom who lost everything in less than 24 hours due to one doctor's misdiagnosis. Enough is enough.
32: And then the next person speaks. And the next one. The stories they tell form a pattern of parents walking into a Lehigh Valley hospital to get help for a child, only to leave without them. And the same doctor's name kept coming up again and again. A pediatrician.
34: I ask you, what kind of doctor does this?
32: 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From Serial Productions and the New York Times, I'm Diane Neary, and this is The Preventionist, a story about a doctor and the rise of a powerful field of pediatric medicine.
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36: A few miles from the glass spires of Midtown Atlanta lies the South River Forest. In 2021 and 2022, the woods became a home to activists from all over the country.
0: I found a struggle worth fighting for.
36: Who gathered to stop the nearby construction of a massive new police training facility, nicknamed Cop City. There, in the forest, they built a different community.
0: The forest occupation or things like that present a vision of a society where we can have what we need and support each other without being at each other's throats or being subservient to each other.
36: Until one day, everything just shatters open.
6: At approximately 9 o'clock this morning, as law enforcement was moving through various sectors of the property, an individual, without warning, shot a Georgia State Patrol trooper.
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9: A former American Idol contestant's been convicted of murdering his wife.
11: Caleb C. Flynn, count one, guilty of aggravated murder. Count two, murder, guilty. Verdict on count three, guilty.
9: In all, an Ohio jury found Caleb Flynn guilty on all nine charges he faced. The prosecution says Flynn killed his wife so he could marry his mistress. He blamed the murder on an intruder. Foo Fighters will open for AC/DC's rescheduled show this Friday in New Jersey.

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1: It's not AI, it's SI now. And all the people that have created it and own it, they're going to protect us from it through self-governance. 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Stay with us.
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8: Of the people, by the people, for the people. It's your morning show with Michael Del Giorno.
9: Thank you, Mike McCann. 56 minutes after the hour, the former special counsel Jack Smith was on Capitol Hill yesterday testifying before a Senate Judiciary Committee, and things got fiery.
10: Republicans have long maintained Smith used possibly illegal tactics while investigating President Trump's alleged efforts to challenge the results of the 2020 election.
11: I made those decisions without regard to President Trump's political association, activities, beliefs, or candidacy in the 2024 presidential election.
10: In his opening statement, Smith said the charges against President Trump were the result of the evidence. He went on to say that he stands by his decisions as special counsel, including bringing charges against Trump. Judiciary Chairman Senator Chuck Grassley has claimed Smith unconstitutionally subpoenaed phone records of more than a dozen Republican members of Congress. I'm Mark Mayfield.
9: Secretary of War Pete Hegseth expected to announce deep cuts to the military's top brass today.
12: Reports say Hegseth will call for a 20% reduction to the number of positions reserved for admirals and generals at the Pentagon during his State of the Force address from Quantico. Hegseth has previously referred to the cuts as less generals, more GIs. The changes to leadership positions is just one of the goals Hegseth will lay out. I'm Tammy Trujillo.
9: The candidates for governor of California are going to go head-to-head tonight in a debate.
13: Republican candidate Steve Hilton and Democratic candidate Javier Becerra will share the stage tonight for the first time since the June primary election. Most polls have Becerra with a commanding lead over Hilton, but it seems that Hilton is doing more of the Man of the People campaign events to help drum up support. It's the first time that voters will get a chance to hear directly from the candidates looking to lead the nation's most populous state and the fourth largest economy in the world. The debate will be broadcast on CNN starting at 6 p.m. I'm Jason Campadonia.
9: Braves, White Sox, Yankees, and Padres all took game one of the wild card round in Major League Baseball. Game two today, Braves, Phillies at 1, White Sox, Astros at 4, Yankees, Red Sox at 7, and the Padres and the Cubs tonight late at 9. Birthdays, Kieran Culkin is 44, Veeps Tony Hale 56, the nanny Fran Drescher is 69, and if it's your birthday, happy birthday. So glad you were born.
14: 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My morning show is your morning show with Michael Del Giorno.
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34: CHP's on scene of a problem on the 94 eastbound at 30th Street. The on-ramp there is going to be partially blocked through Golden Hill. Now, the 94, this is the eastbound side at Home Avenue. Some road construction there has the two left lanes closed off there. Also, Lemon Grove on the 125 southbound, right at Spring to Hammershaw. They've got road construction just a few minutes longer here. It's down to one lane. They should be picking up the cones.
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35: I mean, there's so many things you get into buying and investing in. We call them equities, people call them stocks. 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
36: One-page article, that's generous. I was going to say a five-word headline.
35: Right. Or something they heard on CNBC. Or I always used to use my brother-in-law said this is a great one. 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
35: 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No, you always need that, especially when you get older. So it's something you have to spend the time on to really understand. And when we invest in a equity, a company, a stock, we're saying, where will this be 3 to 5 years from now, not 3 to 5 minutes?
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15: What's happening?
38: Super intelligence. I will never stifle the growth.
39: Special counsel Jack Smith.
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41: Jane Doe. 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
42: In the history of cinema, few films have been as successful as The Godfather. Francis Ford Coppola's gangster epic set a new standard, not just for movies about the mafia, but for movies in general. Although, if you talk to the people who made it, The Godfather's prospects for success were far from assured. In fact, before its release, they were pretty bleak.
43: And they said, we're finished. This is over. It's not going to work. You got to get rid of those guys. It's a disaster.
42: then leave the gun, take the cannoli. My co-host Mark Seal and I strip back the varnish of movie history and talk to never-before-heard-from sources to get at what really made the process so arduous. Leave the Gun, Take the Cannoli is based on my co-host Mark's best-selling book of the same title. And on this show, we call upon his years of research to help unpack the story behind the Godfather's birth from start to finish. We sift through innumerable accounts, many of them conflicting, and try to get to the truth of what really happened. Leave the Gun, Take the Cannoli features new and archival interviews with Francis Ford Coppola.
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14: Starting your morning off right. A new way of talk. A new way of understanding. Because we're in this together. 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
17: Jeffrey, remind me after our visit with the Colonel to answer your question and bring up target marketing.
36: Okay.
17: Your question, target marketing. Because you're my AI, SI assistant. 7 minutes after the hour.
36: Good morning. World of hurt.
17: Welcome to... Did you take your pill this morning?
36: I did.
17: All right, then I feel like I've got pretty good odds.
36: All right.
17: 7 minutes after the hour, good morning, and welcome to Wednesday, September the 30th, year of our Lord, 2026. The U.S. is pulling its troops out of Iraq after a mission that lasted 12 years. President's hailing Tuesday's White House summit on AI, or now he calls SI, and is continuing to throw his support behind AI with a new website. Supreme Court giving the president a nod, making it easier for him to deport some immigrants to countries that are not their own. That is the quote-unquote famous third country deportation policy. And we got a flood watch because of Polo lingering through the Midwest. Flood watches are in effect covering 12 states across the Midwest and the Plains and the Southwest today. Braves, White Sox, Yankees, and Padres all won game one. Do you remember me yesterday saying Yankees don't have a chance? They're playing minor leaguers. Yeah. Half their team is hurt. 9-0 they beat the Red Sox. Stephen Bucci is our colonel. He's joining us. Bucci, we got the big announcement that's coming today from Secretary of War Pete Hegseth. He's going to cut 20% of the high brass. Everybody will tell you what he's going to do and how much he's going to cut, but nobody says why. Is it because we have less need for mines because of technology or more need for weapons? What's the reason for these cuts?
13: Well, the main reason is something that we talk about all the time in the military, is that over time we have become very top heavy. Mm-hmm. We've got general officers, flag officers, that's generals and admirals, that are in positions that we never had before. And every time they try and do one of these sort of prunings, if you will, they tend to create more positions. And Secretary Hegseth has really made it his thing that we're going to have what we need to fight the nation's wars and not a lot of other fluff. Well, the fluff many times is at that higher level. How many general officers do you need on a staff? Do you need, can you get by with colonels? We've got a lot more colonels than we got generals. Do we need to create more senior billets? And the last thing is that many times those billets, we got a new Navy admiral in this position. Well, the Marine Corps says, well, we need another Marine Corps general here, or maybe an Air Force general, to stay equitable. Well, it's not like we're in the NFL and you only got 40 players and you got to get all 40 of your players. You only need who you need. And I think Secretary Hegseth has done some analysis, and he's made some decisions on the fact that we don't need some of those billets to be filled by such senior officers, so we can cut some.
17: U.S. pulling its troops out of Iraq after a mission that's lasted 12 years already. You can hear the narratives. ISIS could reform, and everybody's going to be, they're picturing, when we left and people were climbing on planes, trying to get out, that kind of a thing. What are the vulnerabilities in this, and does the pullout make sense?
13: I think it does. It does make sense. First of all, we're not talking about scads of people. We're talking about dozens of people,
17: right,
13: that are scattered in very small groups around Iraq that are there to work with the locals, but not like we did back during the war on terror. It's more of a watch and keep track of the bad guys together with the Iraqi government. And we think we can accomplish that task through other means. Trust me, there'll always be people watching. Do we need to send some folks back in there to do things? But right now the assessment is the other side is down enough that we can afford to do this. And it's interesting to me that the same people who say, oh, my God, America can't be the world's policeman. And then when we pull somebody out for a mission like this, they say, oh, my God, well, how are we going to be able to protect the world if we're not America's policeman? And it's the same people making the complaint. So.
17: Yeah.
13: I think this is a legitimate decision. It is not going to put the world at risk because a couple of dozen primarily special operators come out of these deployments. Maybe we give some of those guys a little rest so that we can use them in other places where they might be more required than they are in this one.
17: Colonel Stephen Bucci joining us.
13: I think it's a good move.
17: From the Heritage Foundation, one of the largest think tanks in the world, a military expert. All right, Trump rejects Iran's straight deal. I would reject all their deals because even if they agreed, they haven't changed their stances, which are unnegotiable, including wanting reparations and repairs for something they've caused. But even if they made a deal, I wouldn't trust them to keep it. So I'm all for the president rejecting this trade deal. It was a ridiculous one. But now what becomes the question? And whose side is time on? I'm looking at one of our big stories today is the currency in Iran has fallen to its lowest level in history. I mean, there are signs of collapse on the horizon in Iran. I would think time is on the president's side. And now what is? More time, right?
13: Yeah, I agree. I think time is on America's side here and the side of the Iranian people, we hope, because that vice that's on them right now is being extraordinarily effective. The combination of the naval blockade, the physical kinetic part, and the straight economic embargo that is really putting a hurt on the government. And regardless of how ideological you may be, if you can't pay your troops and you can't do business, you're not going to stay for very long. So I think it is on the president's side. The thing, the question, and this is political vice a military thing, is what will be the effect of continuing this struggle in any form through the midterms? And nobody knows that. I know the president would, you know, kind of wish that the Iranians would just say no mas and move out and we have a parade or something before the midterms. That would be great. But I don't think that's going to happen.
17: I'm a little different in that I think the American people are going to get whatever they vote and deserve. But the Iranian people have the potential to get what they don't deserve or to continue to get what they don't deserve, meaning I'm starting to see the government of Iran outside of the Revolutionary Guard now starting to side with the people and now starting to cave a little. And I'm seeing the Revolutionary Guard not budging. I'm worried about atrocities that could come with the Revolutionary Guard using a strong fist. That has me probably the most concerned. I don't think time is on their side. I think they're going broke. I think they're going to crumble. Like Victor Hansen Davis, I think, you know, this could be as significant as the Berlin Wall falling if it does. But I think there could be a lot of ugly leading into that. That's my concern. Do you share any of those concerns?
13: I do. I'm not sure that's a reason not to continue to try and cause.
17: But that's where my mind is.
13: But yeah, you're right. There is a grave danger of those IRGC folks really doing some horrific things like they have been doing for a long time, especially in these last 6 months or so. They've done it a lot. I don't think we're going to be able to stop that from happening. And, you know, this is the thing. Well, the Iranian people just need to stay in prison because otherwise they're going to do mean things to them. If you ask the Iranian people that, there might be some that say, that's right, we should just hunker down and, you know, take it. It's okay. But I think the majority would say, heck no, we understand we may take some casualties here, but we want to be free. And I think those are the people we should be reaching out to support. And if we can hinder the IRGC from doing those horrific things, that's great. We don't need to go invade the country to do that. But it's not necessarily going to be clean, fast, or easy.
17: Closing moments with Stephen Bucci, Colonel. Top story on AP, Pakistan vows to defend Saudi Arabia against Iran-backed Houthis by whatever means. Gee, now we got the hothead Pakistan with the finger on a button. When they say whatever means, I get worried. But, boy, really a real shift. We don't see these Arabic or Muslim forces uniting. We see them dividing, which is ultimately a good thing. But what do you make of this story?
13: I'm amazed. I mean, the Pakistanis have one of the largest militaries in the world. I mean, it's like World War II size military, and they have nukes and the means to deliver them. But I pray they don't have to use nuclear weapons. That is kind of scary. But they don't really have a true expeditionary kind of military that they could deploy a whole bunch of troops or a whole bunch of aircraft out there to help the Saudis. So I'll be interested to see how they think they're going to implement that policy decision, and if it's viable or not. Maybe they'll just send, you know, aircraft or something to help the Saudis, you know, point the Houthi targets. But it's, you know, they can't send too much stuff because they are on a constant potential war footing with their neighbor India.
17: That's why they have such a big... Yeah, that game would be nuclear. In fact, I remember being on the air in Tulsa, it must have been 2004, and everybody was just going about their day, and I was in awe that nobody on television, nobody on radio was talking about, we were on the brink of a nuclear exchange between Pakistan and India, and you'd have had about one-third of the population of the world just disappear in this exchange, and how we averted it, I don't even know to this day, but we did. But the world has no idea how close it came to seeing its first atrocity. And Pakistan's usually hot-headed. They hate India. India hates them. But here they are taking a side against terrorism. That's different for them. And then saying whatever means is frightening to us all. I just had to get your comments on that. Well, I can't tell you enough how much we appreciate your insights. They got a lot going on today between the pullout of Iraq, which much is being made that is way more than is actually happening. The military cuts are things that have been looked at for a long time, but finally somebody's taking a strategic view and taking the actions. I get all that. The uncertainty of Iran and its impact on the midterm elections will continue. I don't think there are going to be any deals between now and the midterms, but time is certainly not on Iran's side. So I know you had a day of prayer yesterday. I hope you were praying for the people of Iran. They need it bad.
13: I do that every day, brother.
17: All right. Love you. Talk soon. You can read Colonel Bucci's great work and his colleagues' great work at heritage.org. When it comes to supplements, two things matter most. Do they work and can you trust them? At 65, William decided to put Relief Factor to the test. You know how he did it? He stopped taking it. When his everyday aches and pains returned, he knew that it was working. Now he says he can't be without it. And he can hop right out of bed every morning to take it. I've shared my story. 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Because the story we really can't wait to tell is yours. 22 minutes after the hour. Not one, not two, not three, but your top five stories of the day. And the next half hour, sounds of the day. And Jeffrey's question and target marketing. So whenever I ask somebody to remind me something, I never need them to remind me because then suddenly I remember, but... That's all as your morning show continues straight ahead.
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21: A full freeway closure in our South Bay. North 805 is closed at the 905. That's overnight road work lasting just a little bit longer. Should be opening up pretty quickly, and then you're set free after that. And the drive out of the South Bay from there, it looks great. Drive to Coronado is up to speed.
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15: The thing I try to do that really motivates me is I try to make sure that we are joining what's important to San Diego with what's happening in Washington. I think the golden goose here is science and technology, the home of Qualcomm. Our research in the internet is conducted largely by Qualcomm, and it's really important to America, but also biotechnology, very important here. We're the third leading biotechnology cluster in the country. I'm really working really hard on the debt and deficit issues. We reached $40 trillion in national debt. Really, the culprit is every year we were running a deficit now of $1 to $2 trillion.
1: When you talk about the debt at the federal level, it seems endless.
15: Every American can understand it's got to be some cuts and some revenues. Everybody gets that. So my website is scottpeters.com. And I just like remind people that to me, elections are a job interview. My job review every year is to get reelected.
1: You've been listening to 50th District Democratic Congressman Scott Peters here in San Diego, and this is Meet the Candidates.
16: Help your kid excel in math and love it at brilliant.org.
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0: With faith, facts, and the occasional jab at woke nonsense, it's your morning show with Michael Del Giorno.
1: Yeah, two things. I am not here to tell you how to think. I'm here to objectively tell you what's happening and give you things to think about. I'm also not here for you to tell me how to think either. So it's not that I ignore certain talkbacks. We will be respectful and have conversation and be free to agree or disagree, but we will not attack one another. I don't mind you having a different opinion. If you think SI solves everything, have at it. Good for you. I think this is ridiculous. And the notion of this pledge being compared to a constitution, well, now you get into the Joe Vigism. Now you're embarrassing yourself and you're insulting me. Former special counsel Jack Smith was on the Capitol Hill testifying before Senate Judiciary Committee, and it got heated.
2: Republicans have long maintained Smith used possibly illegal tactics while investigating President Trump's alleged efforts to challenge the results of the 2020 election.
3: I made those decisions without regard to President Trump's political association, activities, beliefs, or candidacy in the 2024 presidential election.
2: In his opening statement, Smith said the charges against President Trump were the result of the evidence. He went on to say that he stands by his decisions as special counsel, including bringing charges against Trump. Judiciary Chairman Senator Chuck Grassley has claimed Smith unconstitutionally subpoenaed phone records of more than a dozen Republican members of Congress. I'm Mark Mayfield.
1: Yeah, because he did. Secretary of War Pete Hegseth is expected to announce deep cuts to the military's top brass today.
4: Reports say Hegseth will call for a 20% reduction to the number of positions reserved for admirals and generals at the Pentagon during his State of the Force address from Quantico. Hegseth has previously referred to the cuts as less generals, more GIs. The changes to leadership positions is just one of the goals Hegseth will lay out. I'm Tammy Trujillo.
1: Braves, White Sox, Yankees, and Padres, all winners of Game 1 in the wild card of Major League Baseball. Games 2 are today. Braves, Phillies, 1 o'clock. White Sox, Astros will be at 4. Yankees, Red Sox at 7. Padres and Cubs late night at 9. President Trump has unveiled a new government website powered by AI, or is it SI? And says he will appoint a new AI czar, or is it an SI czar? Let's call the whole thing off. National correspondent Rory O'Neill is here with the latest. Good morning, Rory.
5: Does that make them the Cizar? Anyway,
1: please send all hate mail to Rory O'Neill at iHeartMedia.com.
5: America.gov is the website. America.gov. Essentially, it brings together under one roof all the federal government websites, and then it uses artificial intelligence, AISI, to scrub those websites and find the answer to the question you're asking. It's great because it's clean. You don't need to sign up for anything. You don't need to give them your email. You don't need a password, a fingerprint. There are no ads on it. Nothing pops up. You just go to America.gov and you type in questions like, how do I book a campsite at a national park? How do I renew my passport? How do I sign up for Medicare? And then it uses computer tech to get you answers to your questions, all in one neat, tidy little package.
1: Because we now trust the government. And then the AI czar, who I assume will be the SI czar. When will we hear that naming?
5: And yeah, who might that be? Well, there's been some speculation that maybe the Treasury Secretary, Scott Bessent, is one of the names I've heard floating around. They may not want to pull someone from the industry directly because then, you know, what's their investment in that firm? Would they be siding with a company that then turns a profit for them? You want to avoid that kind of conflict of interest. So, yeah, Bessent is the interesting name I've seen floating around. He's been a front person on the nation's economy, of course, as Treasury Secretary, frequent guest on all the Sunday shows. And he's a name that Americans have gotten to know in the past couple of years.
1: So we trusted the government with Obamacare. How'd that work out? Or we trusted the government with COVID. How did that work out? Well, we trusted all these big tech people with social media. How did that work out? Now they're going to all self-govern and protect us.
5: Well, right. That's the Constitution they talked about. But non-binding, morally binding, I think, is the way the president described it. It's just an interesting turn. Since 2 weeks ago, all these guys were saying, help us from ourselves. We're going to destroy ourselves. And then 2 weeks later saying, nope, now the focus is we're going to beat China with SI.
1: The Constitution is a framework of law. There is no law in this pledge. Sorry. I still love my president. I still support my president. But no, I don't feel any better after this AISI renaming and pledge by any means. Rory will have more reporting for you tomorrow. Hey, one chance to live this Wednesday, September 30th, 2026. Make it count. Go make a difference in someone's life. Love someone else more than yourself. And cherish your own life. And we'll see you tomorrow morning for the next Your Morning Show.
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16: In one.
17: What was once a major Pacific hurricane is causing a flood threat in the central U.S. Polo is centered over northern Mexico, but its remnants are heading toward the plains and the Midwest, where up to 5 inches of rain is possible today. In the Northeast, a massive cleanup effort is still underway in areas hit hard by this past weekend's nor'easter. Secretary of War Pete Hegseth is expected to announce deep cuts to the military's top brass. More from Tammy Trujillo.
4: Reports say Hegseth will call for a 20% reduction to the number of positions reserved for admirals and generals at the Pentagon during his State of the Force address from Quantico. Hegseth has previously referred to the cuts as less generals, more GIs. The changes to leadership positions is just one of the goals Hegseth will lay out. I'm Tammy Trujillo.
17: Former American Idol contestant Caleb Flynn has been convicted of murdering his wife.
18: Caleb C. Flynn, count one, guilty of aggravated murder. Count two, murder, guilty. Verdict on count three, guilty.
17: The jury returned 6 more guilty verdicts on Tuesday, convicting Flynn on all 9 charges he faced. He was found guilty of killing his wife, Ashley, in their Tip City, Ohio home earlier this year. Flynn blamed the murder on an intruder. A flight from Dubai to Israel had to make an emergency landing this morning after a fistfight broke out in the cockpit between the two pilots. More from Mark Mayfield.
19: According to multiple reports, a Fly Dubai flight to Tel Aviv was diverted to an airport in Saudi Arabia
2: because of an incident aboard the Boeing 737. An Israeli official says an emergency signal was transmitted after the pilots got into a physical altercation with each other. An airline spokesperson did not provide further details about the incident, but said the plane landed safely and that all the passengers were accounted for.
17: I'm Michael Kastner.
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16: 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They were shut down overnight for road work, but looking great there. A little slowing starting in National City for North 5, but it's still 20 minutes 54 to the 52.
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17: An arrest has been made in the Brooklyn, New York hit-and-run death of former Nickelodeon star Kiana Underwood. More from Natalie Migliori.
31: Michael Griffiths was arrested this weekend, charged with leaving the scene of an accident resulting in death and other counts. The 72-year-old is believed to have been behind the wheel of a vehicle that struck and killed Underwood in Brownsville back in January. Police have said Underwood was in a crosswalk when she was hit by a black Ford SUV before subsequently being struck by another vehicle. Underwood was in the hit Nickelodeon show All That and also voiced Fuchsia Glover for Nick Jr.'s Little Bill.
17: San Francisco is set to keep its Flock license plate cameras. Mayor Daniel Lurie announced yesterday there'll be new limits put on who can access the data they record.
32: State and local agencies will continue to be approved on a case-by-case basis. And under our strengthened policy, someone cannot search our data on behalf of someone else.
17: The data will be removed from Flock's platform after 30 days, but San Francisco police will be able to keep their own copy for up to a year. Meanwhile, Assemblymember Matt Haney plans to introduce a state bill that would make it a crime for officers to improperly share license plate data. Will the NBA champion New York Knicks visit the Trump White House? Andrew Whitman has the differing answers.
33: The answer may depend on who you consider Knicks. In June, team owner James Dolan proclaimed on the radio that President Trump had invited the team and that the team said yes. While Dolan may go, on Tuesday, Knicks head coach Mike Brown told reporters it'll be a group decision, one that hasn't been made yet. And he didn't say when the team would decide. They play in Washington in December. No NBA champion has visited the White House in either of Donald Trump's two terms.
17: I'm Michael Kastner.
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12: Human.
13: President Trump is sending out $500 Obamacare refunds to some enrollees starting today. Nearly a million people are eligible in 30 states that use the federally operated exchange to buy insurance plans under the Affordable Care Act, also known as Obamacare. The money comes after enrollees were hit with massive insurance premiums when Congress let subsidies expire at the end of 2025. President Trump has signed an executive order requiring all branches of the federal government to start calling AI super intelligence. More from Tammy Trujillo.
14: The order signed Tuesday states that going forward, all federal websites, documents, and press releases will no longer mention AI, but only superintelligence. Trump signed the order after a luncheon at the White House with tech CEOs, including Elon Musk, and said super is the best word of all, and it's the simplest, so we're going to be naming it SI, superintelligence. He added, quote, "We don't want to hear artificial intelligence because it's not artificial." I'm Tammy Trujillo.
13: A woman is set to be executed in Tennessee for the first time in more than 200 years. More from Mark Mayfield.
15: This follows Governor Bill Lee's decision to deny clemency for Krista Pike. The U.S. Supreme Court on Tuesday also rejected Pike's request to stop the execution. She's scheduled to receive a lethal injection this morning for the 1995 murder of 19-year-old Colleen Slemmer, who prosecutors say she lured to a secluded area before beating and stabbing her to death. Pike was 18 at the time. I'm Mark Mayfield.
13: What was once a major Pacific hurricane is causing a flood threat in the central U.S. Polo is centered over northern Mexico, but its remnants are heading toward the plains and the Midwest, where up to 5 inches of rain is possible today. In the Northeast, a massive cleanup effort is still underway in areas hit hard by this past weekend's nor'easter. I'm Michael Kastner.
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17: At northbound 67, lanes are blocked at Slaughterhouse Canyon with a 3-car crash. Heavy out of our South Bay now, northbound 5 before H, and that includes a crash just before E. That's in the center divide into National City. North 805 also heavy H up to the 15.
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19: When people imagine what a day of work looks like in California, many think of tech workers overusing words like synergy. But here's what a day of work actually looks like in the Golden State. 1.2 million people clock into manufacturing jobs. $2 billion are generated by local businesses, and 300 million pounds of the world's best food are grown in our fields, shaping the future of manufacturing, agriculture, and small business. How's that for synergy? 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
13: A flight from Dubai to Israel had to make an emergency landing this morning after a fistfight broke out in the cockpit between two pilots. According to multiple reports, a Fly Dubai flight to Tel Aviv was diverted to an airport in Saudi Arabia because of an incident aboard the Boeing 737. An Israeli official says an emergency signal was transmitted after the pilots got into a physical altercation with each other. An airline spokesperson said the plane landed safely and that all the passengers were accounted for. The number of job openings fell slightly in August. More from Matt Mattinson.
23: The Labor Department says 7.1 million jobs were available, which is fewer than expected. The number and rate of hires was little changed at 5.2 million for the month. According to the JOLTS report, the number of total separations, including quits and layoffs, were unchanged. Healthcare and social services led the way with the most job postings in August.
13: Both candidates for mayor of L.A. appeared yesterday at a forum hosted by the Jewish Federation, but it was Nithya Raman who weighed on a key question. The city councilwoman defended having taken the position that Israel committed a genocide in Gaza while reiterating her belief that Israel has a right to exist. A Democratic congressman says the government's files on the late convicted sex offender Jeffrey Epstein should be one of his party's highest priorities if they win the midterms. More from Chris Caraggio.
24: California's Ro Khanna said if Democrats regain control of the House and Senate, they need to hyper-focus on releasing the Epstein files. Khanna told CNN that this isn't about politics, but rather about survivors who have been denied justice for decades, and called out wealthy and powerful men who allegedly trafficked young girls and women with Epstein who have not seen consequences. Khanna and Kentucky Republican Thomas Massie authored and led the passage of the Epstein Files Transparency Act last November and now have what Khanna called an Epstein 2.0 bill that they expect to pass.
13: I'm Michael Kastner.
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2: 60.

0: Can somebody explain to me this whole thing? Jason, have you heard this? You know, the problem is we gave women the right to vote. We have to repeal that amendment. Have you heard that from young men on our side?
1: All the time. For kids my son's age, which early 20s, early to mid-20s.
0: Yeah, that's where my son is, too. My son has told me his friends are talking about that, and I'm like, what? Can you explain it? I don't even know how to even understand it.
1: I think it's the danger. So that study you were talking about said that 26% of this age group of men believe that. And I actually think that's being generous. I think it might be higher, or it's rapidly going up. And I see...
0: Oh, God, I hope not.
1: I see a lot of fringe groups that are trying to parallel along, you know, on the conservative side. And they're being welcomed in, and they're the more radical parts of, of the ideology. And for some reason, they're being embraced in conservative circles, which, if you see game planning this out, how far that could go is dangerous.
0: So look at what, you know, earlier, if you missed the first hour of the program, go back and listen to it, because I took the letter that was sent from the Iranian IRGC and it's actually not to the American people, it's to the press, the college professors, and the students of America. And all it was doing was dividing into groups, and it was speaking the language. I'm sure this isn't true, this is just me, but it's almost as if Alexander Dugin helped them write that letter, because it was showed an understanding of the five different groups that we're splitting into, and it just played into those. Like, it didn't say this, but it could have very easily, because it talked to conservatives. And, you know, it talked about, you know, the problems with liberals and blah, blah, blah. And it talked to liberals about the problems with conservatives. And I mean, it's amazing how well they did that. But it was, I explained it earlier today as almost a how to continue to divide us kind of instruction manual for the people who are the street warriors here in America, because they were appealing to each of these disenfranchised groups. Everybody feels oppressed, and they were playing into that. I mean, it's so clear. And once you see this, then you can back away from it. Hopefully you back away from it. But Republicans and men, you've got to back away from this, you know, it's the problem is women and liberal women and blah, blah, blah. No. That's what they were sold. The problem was you. And look what they turned into. Don't go down the same path. It's the same exact poison. And it's amazing to watch it, because if you know, it's so obvious. You see it and you're like, wow, how are people buying into this?
1: Yeah, if you look at, even going back to the 1979 revolution, you know, what Iran is doing right now is very effective, but it's not very original. It's essentially what they did during the 1978-79 revolution. They're reaching out to these very divisive forces. They're all putting them in, let's just call it a red-green alliance. I know that's crazy to say something like that, but that's what they created. But they did it on a single country experiment. Now they're trying to export that. Well, not now. They've been trying to export that into a global revolution. Almost sounds like a global communist revolution, really. It's insane.
0: It does, doesn't it?
1: The parallels. Absolutely nuts. But they're still trying it. The problem is it's very effective. You see it in college campuses all over the country.
0: But you see something else. Do we have the cut from Billy Corgan of the Smashing Pumpkins? He does a podcast, The Magnificent Others, and he was talking to Michael Sweet, who is the frontman for Stryper, and they were talking about their Christianity and you know, it's a third rail of rock and roll. Listen to this.
2: I'm a Christian as well, and I have talked at different times, and on some level, you're being out and Mark Farner being out. At some point, I made my own personal decision that I was going to be willing to talk about God in a way that I know most people in my generation do not talk about God in music.
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2: I even once said to Rolling Stone that God is the third rail of rock and roll.
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2: 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And I made the decision that I was going to talk about God honestly, at least God in my life, or believing in Jesus as my Lord and Savior. And if it was going to hurt me, I didn't care, because if you don't really understand me, how can I put it better? If I can't be willing to be honest with who I am, well, what am I asking a fan to believe in?
0: There's something remarkable happening in the world, and we're just at the beginning of it. Glenn Beck is on.
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16: The execution of a Tennessee death row inmate, Krista Pike, has been stayed. Jesse Kirsch with the latest.
17: She does not deny having committed this murder. And so what her legal team has been arguing for is perhaps she needs to spend the rest of her life behind bars. But should she deserve to die for this crime? The governor of Tennessee had said that there was not going to be an intervention. The highest court in the land, the Supreme Court, had said they were not going to take up her cause either and issue a stay. But now we have an appeals court, the 6th District U.S. Court of Appeals, saying that they are issuing a stay of execution.
16: The now 50-year-old Pike was sentenced to death for the 1995 murder of Colleen Slemmer. Pike was set to be the first woman Tennessee has executed in more than 200 years. A flight from Dubai to Israel had to make an emergency landing this morning after a fight broke out in the cockpit between two pilots. Blake Sifton reports that according to multiple reports, a Fly Dubai flight to Tel Aviv was diverted to an airport in Saudi Arabia because of an incident aboard the Boeing 737.
14: As the flight was approaching Jordanian airspace, it took an abrupt U-turn, re-entering Saudi airspace. At that point, an emergency signal was issued from the plane. A second signal, which signified a hijacking or unlawful interference, was then issued from that aircraft.
16: An Israeli official says the emergency signal was transmitted after the pilots got into a physical altercation with each other. The airline did not provide further details. What was once a major hurricane in the Pacific is causing a flood threat into the central U.S. Polo is centered over northern Mexico, but its remnants are heading toward the plains and the Midwest, where up to 5 inches of rain is possible today. In the Northeast, a massive cleanup effort is still underway in areas hit hard by this past weekend's nor'easter. I'm Michael Kastner.
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18: Southbound 5, La Costa crash. The right three lanes are blocked. A crawl out of Carlsbad. North 5 heavy E into downtown. North 805 Bonita into Mission Valley, affecting West 8 out of La Mesa. West 52 heavy Cuyamaca to the top of the summit.
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26: Special counsel Jack Smith.
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28: Today's news.
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16: Former special counsel Jack Smith was on Capitol Hill Tuesday testifying before the Senate Judiciary Committee.
30: I made those decisions without regard to President Trump's political association, activities, beliefs, or candidacy in the 2024 presidential election.
16: Republicans have maintained Smith used possibly illegal tactics while investigating President Trump's alleged efforts to challenge the results of the 2020 election. In his opening statement, Smith said the charges against President Trump were the result of the evidence. He went on to say that he stands by his decisions as special counsel, including bringing charges against Trump. A new report says that Sean Diddy Combs, convicted of transporting people across state lines for sexual encounters, is living the high life in prison. More from Andrew Whitman.
31: That report from NBC News says Diddy has men who cook and clean for him in his New Jersey federal prison, make his bed, and give him massages. They say Combs has an illegal cell phone and uses it to view nude and sexually explicit images, has access to recreational antidepressants and booze smuggled in by guards, among other contraband privileges. A spokesman for Combs said the media is portraying, quote, ordinary prison life as news. In New Jersey, I'm Andrew Whitman.
16: Halloween is coming up, and the push for a costume is on. It's an $860 million industry, but that's not for people. It's for pets. More from Bree Tennis.
32: The National Retail Federation says 30 million people will dress up their pets for Halloween at a cost of about $30 per outfit. The American Kennel Club says most pets don't like costumes, but will allow for extra attention and treats. And you can dress up your cat, although they'll be less agreeable. But you could incorporate it into your costume if you're going full-on slasher, because cats have claws.
16: I'm Michael Kastner.
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0: and basically, essentially repent. And the relationship is held hostage until you do that. So these parents are not like having a normal discussion or argument. It's more like a penitent before a tribunal. It does mimic sort of real toxic kind of fundamentalist type religion, but one that's, you know, one that's merciless and one that doesn't have God at the center, but, you know, the political at the center.
1: So if you follow history, Noel, and I'd love to spend some time talking to you on this, on another appearance, but if you follow history, there's this pendulum and it swings from the we to the me cycle. And we're at the, we were in 2022 or 23, we were at the apex of the we. And so now it comes down. And as the, in this next 10 year period where it's coming down before it starts really getting too weak to do anything, in this next 10 years, you get into this place to where it's recrimination and it's trials and it's witch hunts and everything else. And this kind of sounds like, kind of like that, where they're not, they don't want, they just want you to say you're wrong. And then, you know, society will punish. You see anything that is a warning sign that this can spread beyond just individuals and families?
0: Certainly.
1: You understand what I'm saying?
0: Yeah, this has grave ramifications on civic unity, certainly. I mean, if we can't stay close with people who we actually have affections and duties of loyalty towards, then how can we as a country or as a community? So there's certainly civic ramifications. I also see real stark spiritual ramifications. So a lot of times kids going no contact will say, I didn't choose to be born. You chose to have me, so you owe me, I don't owe you, which is an inversion of the commandment, of course, to honor thy father and mother. But it also is a denial of first principle of philosophy, that being is good, that my life is not a burden, it's a blessing. You gifted me with life. Now parenthood is cast as a selfish act of assault, in essence. You inflicted life upon me. And so, you know, there's deep nihilism there that I think has massive spiritual ramifications for us as families and as a society. But it also gives a hint to sort of the despair and maybe a partially a coming towards the rock bottom that some people are feeling that is bringing them back to spiritual things and bringing them back to more human ways of living. So I think I see both. I see people who are sorting into very extremist camps and others who are finding the old things as new again.
1: When people say, you know, this too will pass, just keep calling, just keep reaching out, just keep, they'll come back. Is that just a feel-good thing? Is there any evidence that that is true?
0: Well, you know, in some ways there is, because like most ideologies, this does not work well for anyone. The people who go no contact often offer a chosen family, a family that emanates out of their autonomy, and those families tend to crash and burn. You know, that they find that they are just as easily unchosen as they were chosen. And so, you know, they realize, you know, I'm getting older. I'm, you know, I need people who are obligated to me. I'm having a mental crisis or a health crisis or a financial crisis. So oftentimes there will be a reunion when the person realizes this really didn't work and I need people who are obliged to me or obligated to me. As oftentimes, sometimes when people move into parenthood themselves, they look with greater mercy upon their parents and they also just practically need them more. So sometimes that happens too.
1: Yeah, I've experienced that one myself. Noel, thank you so much. I really appreciate it. I'd love to have you back on. Noel Mehring, the name of the book that you should read is No Contact, How Seductive Theology Broke Families and Friendships and How We Can Repair Them. That's the most important part. Noel, thank you so much. We'll talk again.
0: Thank you.
1: Back in just a minute. Let me tell you, somewhere out there right now is somebody walking through a house, you know, trying to figure out desperately, you know, how do I not look like I love this house? How do I send the signal that they love the kitchen, they love the backyard, they've already decided where the Christmas tree is going, but their face is saying, it's okay. Because the last thing they want is the seller to know that emotionally they've already moved in. Real estate's really funny this way. There's money involved, but there's also people involved and emotions, and people get excited and nervous and they get attached. And sometimes somebody needs to be beside them going, hey, wait. Christmas tree should not be in this house. This is really not a good house for you. 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
9: Hey, you know how the world's kind of in a real scary place right now with the horrible stories we hear about every week? I'm Robert Evans. I'm a journalist, and I cover the international fascist movement. And in 2019, July of that year, I decided to do something a little bit different. Instead of covering horror, I wanted to go look for hope. And I found it in a place you might find kind of unlikely, northeastern Syria. The region I visited is known as Rojava, and when the Western media covers it, they mostly just refer to these people as the Kurds. Since 2013, a loose alliance of revolutionaries over there have been fighting to not just drive back ISIS, but to establish something of a utopia, an egalitarian, feminist, eco-conscious community in a place that previously had known mostly war and terror. In the Women's War, I'll take you to this place, and I'll introduce you to the revolutionaries fighting to build it. 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Follow me as I travel to a land of war and hope, a place trapped on the edge of utopia and oblivion. I'm Robert Evans. 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
12: In Game 1 of baseball's wild card series, Austin Riley hit a 3-run homer in the 8th to give the Braves a 5-3 win over the Phillies. The Chicago White Sox got off to an early 3-0 lead and held on to beat the Astros 6-3. In New York, the Yankees blanked the Red Sox 9-0 as Cam Schlittler pitched a gem and Ben Rice finished with 6 RBIs that included an 8th inning grand slam. And San Diego jumped all over the Cubs with Fernando Tatis Jr. and Manny Machado homering in the first. Michael King pitched 7 shutout innings as they shut out the Cubs 8-0. All those teams are back at it today for Game 2. Phillies Braves at 2 p.m. Eastern, Sox Astros at 5, Boston New York at 8, and Cubs Padres at 10. 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I'm Andy West with your iHeartRadio Sports Report.
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1: So there was a hijacking. Well, we know it was a hijacking. We don't know what the intent was. Was it the pilot wanted to commit suicide? He wanted to kill a bunch of Jews? He wanted to make a statement? We don't know. It was headed for Israel, and all of a sudden it took a steep nosedive. The co-pilot tried to slam the plane into the ground. Again, we don't know why yet, but I'll have more on that tomorrow. And it's important not to get into speculation on this, because this is a really, really big deal. Let's wait for the facts to come out and then diagnose the problem. I have a feeling I know what the problem might be, but let's not go there. Let's wait until tomorrow and find out the facts.
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26: Israeli Prime Minister Benjamin Netanyahu says a pilot on a flight to Israel stabbed his co-pilot and attempted to crash the plane. NBC's Matt Bradley reports the flight from Dubai made an emergency landing this morning following an altercation in the cockpit.
27: Flying over the border between Jordan and Saudi Arabia, flight trackers show this plane made a U-turn. Then, a sudden nosedive, falling 17,000 feet in 2 minutes. The plane made a distress signal, then briefly sent a code for hijacking or unlawful interference.
26: The Boeing 737 was able to land safely at Tubak Airport in northwestern Saudi Arabia. No passengers were injured in the incident. Netanyahu says the suspect has been arrested and is being interrogated by Saudi authorities. Multiple reports say the victim in the alleged 2024 sexual assault case at Cornell University told police that she believed she was raped. She reportedly told police that she was okay with an initial encounter, but didn't consent later in the night. Tompkins County District Attorney Matthew Van Houten says his office will investigate the reported statements. A federal appeals court has halted the execution of a Tennessee woman an hour before it was scheduled to begin this morning. Paul Miles has the details.
0: Krista Pike was scheduled to receive a lethal injection at the Riverbend Maximum Security Institution in Nashville. The 50-year-old Pike was convicted of a murder that she committed in 1995 when she was 18. An hour before the scheduled execution, the Sixth Circuit Court of Appeals issued a stay. The court wants to review Pike's claims of sexual and physical abuse as a child. It's not known if the Tennessee Attorney General is appealing the ruling. Pike would have been the first woman executed in Tennessee in more than 200 years.
26: Georgia Tech is topping a new ranking of public universities that give students the best return on their investment. The Princeton Review released its annual list, ranking the top 50 best value colleges. Number two was the University of Virginia. I'm Chris Caraccio.
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4: West 8 at the 805 left lane blocked with a four-car injury crash is crawling out of La Mesa. North 805 Imperial Avenue crash left lane also blocked. Motorcycle down there. It's heavy National City into Mission Valley. North 5 slowing National City into downtown.
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36: Today's news.
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39: Former special counsel Jack Smith was on Capitol Hill Tuesday testifying before the Senate Judiciary Committee.
40: I made those decisions without regard to President Trump's political association, activities, beliefs, or candidacy in the 2024 presidential election.
39: Republicans have maintained Smith used possibly illegal tactics while investigating President Trump's alleged efforts to challenge the results of the 2020 election. In his opening statement, Smith said the charges against President Trump were the result of the evidence. He went on to say that he stands by his decisions as special counsel, including bringing charges against Trump. A new report says that Sean Diddy Combs, convicted of transporting people across state lines for sexual encounters, is living the high life in prison. More from Andrew Whitman.
41: That report from NBC News says Diddy has men who cook and clean for him in his New Jersey federal prison, make his bed, and give him massages. They say Combs has an illegal cell phone and uses it to view nude and sexually explicit images, has access to recreational antidepressants, and booze smuggled in by guards, among other contraband privileges. A spokesman for Combs said the media is portraying, quote, ordinary prison life as news. In New Jersey, I'm Andrew Whitman.
39: Halloween is coming up, and the push for a costume is on. It's an $860 million industry, but that's not for people. It's for pets. More from Bree Tennis.
42: The National Retail Federation says 30 million people will dress up their pets for Halloween at a cost of about $30 per outfit. The American Kennel Club says most pets don't like costumes, but will allow for extra attention and treats. And you can dress up your cat, although they'll be less agreeable. But you could incorporate it into your costume if you're going full-on slasher, because cats have claws.
39: I'm Michael Kastner.
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0: 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Jack Armstrong and Joe Getty.
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3: The morally binding Armstrong and Getty Show, live from Studio C.
4: Si, senor.
3: A dimly lit room deep within the bow. Of the Armstrong and Getty Communications compound, the bowels, I tell you.
4: Oh.
3: And today, what?
4: My bowels.
3: Today we're toiling under the title of the show.
4: Israelis say, let's roll and save airliner. Or if you prefer, are rape allegations the new national pastime?
3: Oh, boy. That's a rough one. Yeah, we do have some breaking news, or I don't know, what's the latest details? Maybe you have newer details than I do.
4: I have very new details.
3: On the flight that was supposed to land in Tel Aviv, Israel did not, and plunged, and looked like it was going to crash, and the pilot stabbed the other pilot, or what happened?
4: Co-pilot stabbed the pilot and tried to crash the airplane. Stabbed pilot fought back, yelled for help. Passengers, Todd Beamer in Flight 93 style, said, let's roll, and began beating on the terrorist. And several were wounded, blood everywhere.
3: So you just used a word that may have been completely inappropriate and unprofessional. Unless
4: checking if I can use the F word at this point. No, I can't. Blank you and blank anyone who says that. Well, he's a freaking Islamist terrorist piece of garbage.
3: Do we know that? Do we know that it's not just a guy whose wife was having an affair and he decided to kill himself? Like, apparently has happened a couple of times on flights around the world.
4: It is entirely possible. And I salute your commitment to journalistic excellence, in contrast to the Cornell rape thing, which we'll talk about later. It is possible that the Omani Muslim man,
3: okay,
4: who was the co-pilot of a plane full of Jews,
3: did not know this,
4: might have been angry at his estranged wife. It's true.
3: Did he yell Allah Akbar as he stabbed the pilot and took over the plane?
4: That is not clear to me.
3: It was headed to Tel Aviv. I mean, it's certainly possible that he was going to do a 9/11 and fly it into a big building in Tel Aviv and kill a bunch of people.
4: Yeah.
3: Along with everybody on the plane.
4: Mm-hmm.
3: Although yeah. I have had in recent years a couple of nut job suicidal weirdos who've apparently just wanted to die and performatively, like we've been talking about now for a couple of years. You can't just kill yourself in silence anymore. You've got to make a big spectacle out of it for some reason. It's a weird and troubling thing that is happening.
4: Right. Now, one official, and it doesn't make clear if he is an Israeli official or a Saudi official, as the plane made the emergency landing in Saudi Arabia, an official told a news outlet there, one pilot stabbed the other and tried to do a 9/11 as Israeli fighter jets were scrambled as a precaution.
3: Now, I know on the, I was watching News Nation and the host actually asked their guest, is it appropriate to use the T word? Do we know anything about that yet? And at least at that time, but that information was a couple hours old. They weren't anywhere near thinking it was a terrorist thing at that point. But yeah.
4: There's an outside chance it's something other than that. Yeah, that's a fair criticism.
3: Well, I would like to nail it down, because if it is terrorism, then that's a pretty big deal.
4: Yeah, they know that the co-pilot who did the stabbings is an Omani national. Mossad suspects it was terrorism. Everybody suspects it was terrorism. Yes.
3: Wow, do they have any sort of screening for Omani Muslim pilots flying plane loads of Jews to Israel?
4: Maybe have like undercover guys in the airline lunchroom say, hey, you know, occasionally we fly planes full of Israelis back home. What do you think of that, bro? Huh? Just to, you know, see what people say.
3: See if he mutters under his breath or anything.
4: Right. They drink the blood of children. Blah, blah, blah, blah, blah. Some sort of garbage. Yeah. Anyway, the passengers and crew scrambled to defeat the knife-wielding lunatic, probably terrorist, and there were other pilots in the plane who rushed
3: them to
4: the cockpit and took over.
3: Lucky them. Otherwise, do we have a pilot on the plane? No. Do we have
4: a really skilled video gamer. You ever done a simulation?
3: Bus driver, that's a big vehicle.
4: Right.
3: Pretty soon they get down to disc jockeys, and that's when I get up and run up there and take over the plane.
4: I've got this. I can take care of this.
3: Oh, clear skies and 76 degrees. This will be a piece of cake.
4: Well, thank God it didn't come to that.
3: Yes.
4: The lighter side.
3: The good news is it did not come to a disc jockey landing the plane.
4: Right. Thank God.
3: For instance, the reason I said the morally binding Armstrong and Getty show is that's what happened yesterday at the White House. All the big tech leaders. And wow, was that some sort of picture? I have a feeling that's an historic picture that will be remembered years from now when the AI...
4: In one light or another.
3: Yes, in one light or another, when the AIS hits the AI fan and this all plays out. The picture of all the big government officials, including the President of the United States, right behind him, you got Elon, you got Jensen from NVIDIA, you got Anthropic... Dario, you got Zuckerberg. I mean, it's all of the already very important and powerful, but maybe soon to be the most powerful people on planet Earth.
4: Right.
3: With the President of the United States talking about this. And they all signed a morally binding? That's it. Boy, we're counting on it here, huh? We're really counting on the morally part. Binding statement that they were going to police each other.
4: A morally binding statement, including Mark Zuckerberg. Why, that's hilarious. That is so cute. Hey, before you plunge on further, if our robot overlords do allow us to display that historic photo, Michael, it can only have one possible caption.
5: What is that?
3: What is
4: that? I have to ask you to listen to the show during the show. What the F type of AIS
6: is? What the F type of AI shit is?
3: If we ever talk about AI and don't play that clip, we have failed. That is going to be the clip of the year, unless something amazing comes along. A morally binding agreement all those people signed to police each other is the theory here. Not sure exactly how that will work. I don't know how... Elon will keep an eye on Zuckerberg, and Zuckerberg will keep an eye on Dario and Anthropic, and I don't know how they'll know what they're doing, and then alert someone.
4: Right.
3: And then the bully pulpit would do what?
4: Well, the bully pulpit must remain bullying to even call them out. Hey, remember, you guys signed this, all right? Because that could have some persuasive power, but, you know, the next president's got to have to enforce that, unless our robot overlords have taken over in the next 2 years, which is certainly possible.
3: Morally binding.
4: Yeah.
3: Several people have mentioned, if you watched any of the videos coming out of the White House yesterday, several of these people who are the most powerful people in the world, running the most valuable companies in the world, are clearly somewhere on the spectrum, which is really interesting.
4: Yeah.
3: I mean, Dario seems to be. Elon is. Zuckerberg seems to be, according to a lot of people. That's on its own kind of interesting, isn't it?
4: Yeah, I would agree. I would agree.
3: And the good news if you're neurodivergent, I guess, of the upside to it seems to be the ability to learn things, concentrate on things or something in some cases.
4: In some cases, yeah.
3: Right.
4: Yeah. I wouldn't wish for it.
3: No, I wasn't trying to claim that.
4: Yeah.
3: By any means. But, man, like, if you were watching Dario talk, he is a unique character. He would.
7: Really?
3: If you could press a button that might kill 10% of people, would you do it? No. Really?
7: Really?
4: Yeah, that's the problem. Not to get into this too far, but that's the problem if indeed these folks aren't neurodivergent. They frequently look at the world through eyes that don't recognize the way humanity actually thinks and acts.
3: Right. Right. Yeah. That is some photo. So as details come in on that flight landing.
4: You know, that the more I think about that, really, the more amazing and powerful bit of satire it becomes.
3: I agree. I thought that was really good. It was basically it was asking Dario, the guy who runs Anthropic, about the dangers of AI. And Dario said, well, if you could invent something that could help mankind in all these ways, but there's a 10% chance it would kill everybody, would you do it or not? And the host said no.
4: No, of course not.
3: Which is what most of us are saying.
4: Right.
3: And exactly. Dario's response, the fake Dario on Saturday Night Live, was really? Like, really? Shocked that you wouldn't do that. And I think you're right. They think differently about this equation than we do.
4: And I must return to my assertion a while back that in the same way the civilian leadership should control the military.
3: Yeah, right.
4: These guys are the generals. And whether they should get the decision of when to deploy the army or not seems self-evident to me. But given the fact that it's a private enterprise and, you know, civilian control of AI does not appear in the Constitution, at least not by my reading. Not sure where to go with that other than have them sign a morally binding contract.
3: So the Fox News very latest headline on the flight to Tel Aviv that got diverted after one of the pilots got stabbed is... I guarantee you Israel knows everything about the co-pilot at this point. So I imagine that information will come out while we're on the air today, which would be dang interesting.
4: Yeah, the Mossad doesn't guess much.
3: No, they might have known everything about him before this happened. For all I know. Wow, that is some story. Ooh, how would that have resulted if it had been carried out the way we think it might have?
4: Depends. Yeah, well, it depends what the particulars were, but there would have been a hellacious reaction.
3: Yeah, no kidding. Israel, unlike Trump, does not say we'll annihilate this or that or bomb this or that and then back off very often.
4: Right.
3: Let's start the show officially. I'm Jack Armstrong. He's Joe Getty on this. It is Wednesday, September 30th, last day of September, the year 2026. We're Armstrong and Getty, and we approve of this program.
4: Let's jump into action then. According to FCC rules and regulations, here we go at Mark.
5: Well, I think it is worth highlighting the positive benefits of AI, which will, or SI, pardon me.
7: Thank you.
5: Super intelligence. I think by far the most likely outcome is an age of abundance, where we don't have just a universal basic income, we have universal high income.
3: These conversations that are being had... We're very soon, like within a couple of years, going to live in a world where everybody has tons of money. Everyone in the United States has tons of money. That's what Elon's stating. Like, it's just, yeah, of course.
4: I might rephrase it thusly. We're going to completely restructure the world economy. Where do you guys want to go for lunch? No, wait. Whoa, ho, wait now.
3: We're going to completely restructure the way... everything at all happens with human interactions in a way that has never happened in the history of the world.
4: And we're going to do it very quickly, practically suddenly.
3: Like next year.
4: Yes.
3: Anyway, what do you want for lunch?
4: Yeah.
3: Because it's not just the economy. It'll affect relationships, marriages, kids,
4: education.
3: Policing, education, absolutely everything.
4: Medicine, the intellectual world, everything.
3: Wow. Yeah. Have the inflation numbers come out yet? There are inflation numbers coming out today, too, which are going to be a pretty big deal. These are the last ones, I think, before the election. Anyway, we've got headlines on the way. Stay here.
0: Armstrong and Getty.
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3: I hope I'm not stealing one of Heather's headlines here, but this is some of the most amazing polling I remember seeing. Things are changing in our culture. Wall Street Journal polling. Americans want populist policies that defy traditional political labels. Republicans and Democrats alike want a whole bunch of your Bernie Elizabeth Warren style things that are unworkable. Could be called socialism.
4: I read that with horror myself.
3: We got to go through the numbers on some of these different issues, like the number of people who want credit card companies to cap interest rates at 10%.
4: There's so much to say on this, so we'll get to it. We'll get to it.
3: Unbelievable. 100%.
7: Let's figure out who's reporting what. It's the lead story. Heather Myers filling in for Katie Green. Heather, take it away.
18: Yeah. Good morning to both of you. Let's talk about how the networks are covering the news this morning. From CNN, Israel-bound plane drops 17,000 feet after pilot reportedly stabbed. Same story from Fox News. A Fly Dubai passenger says the co-pilot apparently stabbed the captain before the Israel-bound jet plunged thousands of feet. And from ABC News, flight to Tel Aviv diverted to Saudi Arabia after a potential terror incident in the cockpit.
3: Oh, imagine the adrenaline these people had going with a 17,000-foot sudden drop, and then you're running up to the front of the plane and fighting a guy.
7: Oh, yeah, you'd fight a bull elephant at that point.
18: Yeah, hearing screaming coming from the cockpit, too, so unbelievable
3: story. Oh,
18: yeah,
3: right. Oh, man.
18: Details will continue to come out about that one all morning long. Let's get to the story from CNN. Supreme Court allows Trump to restart controversial deportations to countries that migrants have no connection to. From News Nation this morning, California bans shot gloves after ICE allocates $17 million for the technology.
3: What is it? Shock gloves?
7: Yeah.
3: I don't know what those
18: shock
3: are.
18: Shock gloves. Yeah, they're actually kind of like a taser, but in the form of a glove.
7: Yeah, I've ordered a couple of pair myself.
3: I need those for, I got two teenagers. I mean, come on.
18: Get me a pair then, too. All right, from ABC News, the TSA says it's taking away chairs at airport checkpoints nationwide, and TSA officers who check passengers' IDs now must stand.
3: Because?
7: Why?
18: They said it's because they will stay more alert if they're standing.
3: Huh. Well, that's one of the reasons I stand to do the radio show, is it keeps me more alert.
18: Don't fall asleep if you're checking people's IDs. All right, NBC News is reporting.
3: Chairs, okay.
18: Yeah, those little stools, you know, they sat on those little stools.
3: Yeah, and, you know, it just never really bothered me that they're leaning on a stool as they check my...
7: Fine, whatever, yeah.
18: This story from ABC News is starting to go viral. Florida mom allegedly abandons four kids to go on a cruise. They took her into custody as she was coming off the cruise. And get this, they haven't released the ages of all of the kids, but two of them... were 2 months old and 2 years old.
7: Oh, no. I was going to say it's all about the kids. If they're all teenagers, they're thinking this is the best week of my life.
3: Right. If I told my kids I'm going to be gone for a week, they'd say, oh, my God.
7: Wait, what? Right. But no, little kids, it's horrific, clearly.
18: Yeah. On. Fox News is reporting an Ohio woman is suing after her surgeon allegedly amputated the wrong leg.
3: Whoops.
7: And I'm sorry, why is she suing?
3: I've got good news and bad news. The leg came off cleanly. There are no infections. Here's the bad news. Yeah.
18: Wrong one. Yikes. A quick story here from the Babylon Bee. Britain apologizes for disrupting whatever it was that nice Muslim men were doing.
7: Oh, that's great. Well done.
19: Armstrong and Getty.
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8: On the night before Halloween in 1975, 15-year-old Martha Moxley was murdered in the Tony Bellhaven neighborhood of Greenwich, Connecticut. She was rich and beautiful and loved by all who knew her. For decades, despite intense media scrutiny, police failed to make an arrest. In 2000, 25 years after Martha's murder, her one-time neighbor, Michael Skakel, was arrested. He'd been 15, like her, at the time of the crime. He was also a cousin of the Kennedys.
9: A teenage neighbor and friend of Martha Moxley.
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8: 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I watched the news. I read the articles. Of course Michael Skakel killed his next-door neighbor Martha Moxley. He beat her to death with a golf club. I knew it. And if you followed the case like I did, I bet you knew it too. My name is Andrew Goldman. I've been a journalist for 30 years. I got involved in this case in 2015. But here's the thing. Once this story got its hooks in me, it wouldn't let me go. From NBC News Studios, Dead Certain, The Martha Moxley Murder is a podcast series that I believe will finally provide a full, true, authoritative account of the Martha Moxley case.
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11: Imagine, if you can, the torment, the confusion. 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
3: Well, guys, artificial intelligence continues to dominate the news. And today in Washington, President Trump unveiled a new AI-powered website that joins thousands of government sites into one called America.gov. Russian hackers were like, this will save us so much time.
4: Thank you. Thank you so much.
3: Yeah, everyone's afraid of AI and nobody trusts the federal government. So Trump was like, let's combine them. Let's, like a Reese's peanut butter cup of doom.
5: You know. You know, that's political humor, kind of, but that's really funny.
7: Yeah, that's maybe a good joke.
5: Maybe it's just that Fallon comes at it with goodwill, but yeah. That's funny.
7: Reese's peanut butter cup of doom. That's funny. His first thought I had when they're going to be a new government website. Oh, cool. The fraudsters, Kevin, they have a portal for one-stop shopping to figure out which programs they can lie their way into millions of dollars from as illegals in prison or whatever the heck they are signing up, which Americans might be okay with based on a new Wall Street Journal story that's out today about the popularity of populism and a whole bunch of like Bernie Elizabeth Warren-style programs that majorities are in favor of. Let's just pick one for fun. Cap credit card interest rates at 10%. Just under 80% of Americans are in favor of that. 79%. To me, all you need to do is discuss this one example. People are either too dumb or uneducated. Those are different things. Or just in an angry mood or a combination of all three. But that would be disastrous. You don't realize that if you capped the credit card companies at an interest rate of 10%, that they're going to have way lower limits and be way more strict on who gets a credit card. Who think they ought to lower it to 10%, probably you're not going to have a credit card anymore.
5: I would say virtually all of those people will be immediately booted off their credit cards, but you still have to pay what you owe. Yeah, almost immediately. There may be no book that we have cited, particularly me. Joe, good to meet you. How are you? Good. Me too. Good. More than The Myth of the Rational Voter by, what's the bloke's name? I can never remember it. Brian Kaplan. And he deals with like four systemic biases that voters have. And it's way more than chance. It's a human tendency to misperceive certain things, to get wrong certain things about economics. And the number one a bias is anti-market bias. People systematically underestimate the social benefits of markets and the price mechanism. They're inclined, and this is going to apply over and over again, which is why I'm interjecting with it. They are inclined to interpret profits as transfers from consumers to businesses rather than as incentives for production, innovation, investment, and efficient allocation. They don't understand what prices are.
7: But I'm not very smart. And my first thought was with the credit card, well, then they're going to like either not let me have one or have a very low limit or something.
5: Right.
7: They're not a charity. They're not doing this for fun. I'll tell you, there's several angles to this. There's that, what you just said from the book. There's all the different items we're going to go through and how incredibly popular they are. But then there's the moment we're in politically. Do you know who's behind the idea of capping credit card interest rates at 10%? Bernie Sanders on the left and Josh Hawley on the right are behind that plan.
5: Populist nonsense.
7: Populism in both parties, which is the point of this Wall Street Journal article, is that vast majorities, Republicans and Democrats, are in favor of this stuff. That's the moment we're living in right now.
13: Yeah, good.
5: I will at some point, and maybe we just cancel mailbag and do it later, because I want to keep talking about this. I will try to illustrate why this sort of thing, this very sort of thing, is that, I was going to say first step, more like 23rd step, down the road to serfdom. How we become poor, sad, French-style, British-style

0: for by your fellow taxpayers so wealth confiscation and, you know.
1: Right. So then it's just wealth redistribution.
0: Right, exactly, yeah.
1: Passing laws to ban surprise medical bills. What the hell does that even mean? 94% of Democrats, almost 90% of Republicans and independents.
0: That one's less obvious to me as a terrible policy. There's some subtleties there.
1: I'd like to know what the definition is of these.
0: I've been reading about this. It has to do with you check in for a procedure and all of a sudden you're besieged by bills from people you have no idea looked at your stuff or did anything. Nobody cleared it. It just comes out of nowhere. And there's nowhere to verify they did what they did. The Trump administration has actually reformed that somewhat in a good way. But that's a regulation. That's not a price cap.
1: Anytime you brush up against the healthcare thing, it gets complicated. For instance, the whole cap the maximum prices of prescription drugs. There's so many different ways that this and that is happening, but that would just flat doing that is going to lead to all kinds of market disruption.
0: Mm-hmm.
1: And overwhelmingly popular, like 90% of people want to do it. What do you make of the, well, what used to stop this from happening?
0: The fact that those in charge knew these were terrible policies that in the, not even long term, but in the medium term would be ruinous. So they're like, I'm not going to go down this road. This would be terrible.
1: That's what I was assuming, that because people have always been kind of ill-informed about the ramifications of some of these decisions, like capping interest rates on credit cards. And I think if you talk to them for most people for 10 minutes, you could explain to them why that's going to actually make things worse for you than better.
0: Right.
1: But I guess at some point, most of our history, you've had politicians that knew that was a bad idea, and so they wouldn't go down that road.
0: Yeah.
1: But now you got a Bernie and a Josh Hawley getting together and realizing easy to get votes on that.
0: Exactly. The problem with a lot of populist policies is that the leaders, quote unquote, in charge no longer lead. It's that wonderful, wonderful saying, Jack, that you brought us a number of years ago. What was it about? Tell me which direction the people are going.
1: Mm-hmm.
0: And I will what?
1: Run out and get in front of them.
0: For I am their leader.
1: Exactly.
0: Yeah, exactly. There's no leadership. There's no wisdom. It's just pandering to the mob sentiment at the moment. And not even trying to explain, okay, here's why that would be a terrible idea for childcare. That's out the window because it's all about, given the trillions of dollars, if you wanted to take the most cynical view of politicians from, you know, the moment the human beings organize themselves to the present day, you would say that they just want to get power. Every election cycle, that's what they're about. You got two things going on right now. Number one, there's the trillions and trillions and trillions of dollars flowing through the federal government. If you can get power just for a little while, it is enormously profitable for you. And so the long-term consequences of your policies, they don't enter into it. You're never held responsible for them anyway. Or you've made enough money that it doesn't matter. And the second thing is misinformation. You know, the populist, the whole internet thing is just, people are awash in it. The voice of reason is no longer heard. So you have this sort of idiotic populism. Well, idiotic is too, that's too lazy. Populism for policies that will be ruinous before very long at all. And Josh Hawley knows that. He knows it 100%. He knows it. He can explain why it's a ruinous policy better than I can. And he's advocating for it because he knows it'll get him power. Or maybe get the Republican Party power, if you want to say he's a party beast.
1: And make things worse for his constituents.
0: Yes.
1: Significantly worse. Right. At least one paragraph out of the Wall Street Journal article on why this is such a unique time in our nation's history. I mean, this has not happened before. In just a second, first we need to tell you all about Rough Greens, because you want to get more good years out of your dog's life, more years where your dog is happy and healthy, and you can do that with Rough Greens.
0: Yeah, I'm a shameless capitalist, so I appreciate them talking about the return on investment of Rough Greens in your dog's bowl. Sprinkle it in on top of their current food. What you're doing is giving your dog better health, like starting right now, not when they're old and gray and you're like, oh my God, what do we do now? Start now, and that return is a longer, happier, healthier life.
1: Yeah, so you add Rough Greens to your dog's already food, right? Your dog's already eating food every single day. You add Rough Greens on top, and Rough Greens offers 20 lives.

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1: 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Woof.
0: Before we take a break and we can go through some of these different policy ideas that everybody agrees on later, but I thought this was interesting. Americans in both parties back government-imposed price caps and other market interventions to make life more affordable, suggesting new support for populist ideas that were once outside the political mainstream that are now popular with Republicans, Democrats, and independents. That's the takeaway of the new Wall Street Journal survey that asked respondents what they want out of their government. Voters of all partisan stripes strongly support capping the cost of prescription drugs, childcare, and credit card interest rates in a way that, well, just hasn't happened in the past.
1: Yeah, yeah. I would like to quote men, women more eloquent than myself explaining why this is such a terrible thing coming up. Stay with us.
0: Wow. May you live in interesting times. Lots on the way. Stay here.
2: Armstrong and Getty.
3: The midterm elections are heating up. Congressional control and President Trump's agenda hang in the balance. Every headline has the potential to shift the odds. According to Kalshi's new midterms hub, Democrats have a 62% chance to control the Senate. And in a key Senate race, James Tallarico is currently trading at 59% to beat Ken Paxton. 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
0: We are so clearly, and I just don't think there's any way to stop it, gonna become Great Britain.
1: Yes.
0: It just 100%. We're screaming that direction, and it doesn't matter if we... Elon or whoever talks about how that, no, this is a country where you can do things and be who you want to be and all these, nope.
1: And it's the reason for our lifestyles and our opportunities and the rest of it. Yeah, we pedal to the metal on the road to serfdom. Absolutely, to quote Hayek. And the point of his book, which we'll touch on a little bit, it's not just that free markets are wonderful. The point of his book is that, and I will quote Hayek himself, any government intervention leads inevitably, well, this is an oversimplification, to dictatorship. His actual claim is that comprehensive central economic planning creates institutional pressures that progressively undermine individual choice, the rule of law, democratic government, and ultimately political liberty. And he's absolutely right. Adam Smith, 250 years ago, wrote a book called The Theory of Moral Sentiments. He's better known for the other book, but
0: Wealth of Nations.
1: Wealth of Nations, which is a humdinger. A little old timey.
0: It's about a whale. It's a captain. He's trying to catch a whale.
1: Unbelievable. Some guy with tattoos. Yeah. But anyway, in The Theory of Moral Sentiments, Smith talks about would-be central planners, a man of systems, someone so confident in his own wisdom and design for society that he forgets that people he proposes to direct have their own minds and purposes. They might respond well to incentives, but not to dictates. So Smith finds that economic freedom coordinates the actions of people who don't share the same objectives with amazing efficiency. So the baker wants income. The customer wants bread. The employee wants wages. The entrepreneur wants to build something. The investor wants a return. There's no need for an overseer to direct them. Acting freely, their different purposes and personal energies create cooperation. And Smith's insight, his book was not about virtue, it was almost about the opposite. People with different purposes are incentivized to benefit each other when everyone is at liberty to choose. But socialism does the opposite. Instead of allowing millions of people to direct their lives and in doing so coordinate their lives accidentally but incredibly efficiently, again, political actors decide what is to be produced, who's to produce it, and who's allowed to buy it and at what cost. And the mechanism isn't cooperation anymore, it's coercion. Which is why you end up with the loss of the rule of law and the rest of it that Hayek was talking about. One of my favorite internet thinkers, Christoph of Poland, Christoph Szawinski, summarizes some of these great books, and his stuff on the road to serfdom is so good. It's several steps. One, plan the whole economy. Someone must decide what gets made, who gets what, since people don't naturally agree on one set of priorities. Every economy has millions of simultaneous decisions. A plan requires someone to override them all, which means someone must have the power to do so. Two, those decisions are too big and detailed for normal democratic debates, way too slow. So power shifts to a smaller group who can just act, the technocrats. Parliaments are, and then he goes into why it's too slow. So emergency powers, expert committees, regulatory agencies, democratic legitimacy becomes an obstacle to efficiency. Three, fixed laws everyone can rely on get replaced by case-by-case rulings because a plan needs flexibility, not predictability. Rules of law require knowing in advance what the rules are. A plan requires adjusting them as conditions change. So the moment the rules become flexible, they are no longer rules, they are instruments. And then step four, dissent becomes a problem to manage, not an opinion to vote on. The plan can't work if people are free to ignore it. So opposition stops being legitimate political competition and becomes sabotage. The language follows. Enemies of progress, deniers, those who put their selfish interests above the common good. Then five, enforcing all that selects for people most willing to be ruthless. Hayek phrased it as the worst get on top. It's negative moral selection. The scrupulous drop out. The system rewards those who can enforce without hesitation, punish without guilt, and comply without question. Over time, it doesn't just attract the worst. Oh. It produces them.
0: Oh, comply without question hurt my heart.
1: And then six, since economics.
0: I know that crowd.
1: Oh, yeah. Oh, yeah. We see them all in action, folks. COVID. Black Lives Matter, wokeism. So six, since economics touches everything, your job, your home, your speech, your children's education, your access to healthcare, controlling the economy ends up controlling your whole life. There's no private sphere left because every private decision has an economic dimension and the economy belongs to the plan. That's the serfdom. And Hayek's insight, to summarize, was not that the government is always wrong. It was that the logic of planning is self-compounding. Each step makes the next one necessary. And each power grab requires a larger one to enforce it. You don't plan your way to serfdom. You slide one reasonable emergency measure at a time until the slide is the system.
0: Yeah, clearly. That's what's going to happen, by the way. Anybody want to bet me?
1: You know what? The best we can do, I think, is to, and I mean all of us, is to fight it and jam that breakdown as hard as you possibly can so the oppression comes later, so fewer people are oppressed total.
0: Few more of the numbers, and we can talk about this more later. The Wall Street Journal saying this is an unseen before populist moment. Both parties liking this sort of stuff. Limit rent increases to 5% above the rate of inflation. So rent control, 2/3 of Americans like that.
1: So again, planners will decide who buys what and at what price and in what quantities.
0: Pass Medicare for All, 60%. Raise the minimum wage to $20 per hour, which has been a disaster in California, almost 60%. Tax people who have over $1 billion at a higher rate. All these different sorts of things that Elizabeth Warren and Bernie have been pitching for years. Now, vast majorities love. What?
20: Armstrong and Getty.
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22: A pilot on a flight to Israel tried to stab his co-pilot and attempted to crash the plane. The flight from Dubai had to make an emergency landing this morning after the altercation broke out in the cockpit between the pilots. The Boeing 737 was able to land safely at Tabuk Airport in northwestern Saudi Arabia. The execution of a Tennessee death row inmate has been stayed by the U.S. Court of Appeals Sixth Circuit. This comes after the U.S. Supreme Court denied Krista Pike's final request to stop the execution. Governor Bill Lee denied her clemency on Monday, saying after a review, he doesn't plan to intervene. The victim in the alleged 2024 sexual assault case at Cornell University told police that she believed she was raped. That's according to multiple reports, citing documents that detail comments made by the woman to investigators.
23: The Ivy League school releasing a new statement, writing in part that at the time, Cornell took the reports very seriously and moved promptly to initiate the Title IX process, adding campus police, not Ithaca police, handled the case per established protocol.
22: NBC's Maggie Vespa reporting. The woman, who's being identified only as Jane Doe, claims that she was pressured into taking ketamine and assaulted by multiple members of the school's Chi Phi fraternity. She reportedly told police that she was okay with an initial encounter, but did not consent later in the evening. She also described being physically hit. No criminal charges were filed at the time. Tompkins County District Attorney Matthew Van Houten says his office will investigate the reported statements. A Miami-Dade County judge is not yet accepting the plea deal for former NFL wide receiver Antonio Brown.
4: I am just not up to speed enough to move forward with a change of plea proceeding today.
22: Judge Marissa Tinkler Mendez has set another court hearing for October 28th. Brown planned to plead no contest to aggravated assault instead of attempted second-degree murder. He would have received only probation. He faced up to 30 years in prison for shooting at someone outside a Miami boxing match in May of last year. I'm Chris Caraggio.
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6: West 78, a bit of a backup, the 15 to Barnes. They have been doing some road work in the area on Nordahl. Eastbound 78, a little bit of a slow in San Marcos. East 52, heavy behind Genesee. And the Cuyamaca on-ramp to West 52 closed until 1 o'clock this afternoon for road work.
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0: what's happening.
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0: Stand by my decision to bring charges against President Trump. 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
9: Atlanta will be the first stop for the torch relay ahead of the 2028 Summer Olympics in Los Angeles. Mayor Andre Dickens says it's fitting since the city knows a little something about the Olympic Games.
10: 30 years ago, Atlanta welcomed the world. The 1996 Centennial Olympic Games changed this city.
9: Muhammad Ali lit the flame back in 1996 in Atlanta, and the 2028 LA Games will be the first Summer Olympics in the U.S. since Atlanta hosted back in 1996. The torch will make its way through every state before the Games begin. Millions of children will automatically be enrolled in Trump accounts under new rules out today. It means parents will no longer have to sign up for the program. The account signed into law last year lets parents invest for their children. Once they turn 18, the accounts will act as a traditional individual retirement account. Additionally, children born between 2025 and 2028 will receive a $1,000 contribution from the federal government. A new champion has been crowned during the annual Fat Bear Week. The contest is held at this time each year at Alaska's Katmai National Park, where bears bulk up on salmon from the Brooks River ahead of the long winter. Fans viewing the online bear cam vote on which bear has gained the most weight. This year's winner is a 20-year-old male named Backpack, tipping the scales at roughly 1,200 pounds. Park officials say over 2 million votes from all over the world were cast this year and broke the internet. Disney has conducted another round of layoffs. Tammy Trujillo has details.
11: Multiple reports say the company laid off hundreds of employees on Tuesday. It's the third round of layoffs since CEO Josh D'Amaro took over the role in March. Human resources and tech were the hardest hit departments this time around. In a letter to shareholders last month, D'Amaro said the company remains focused on reducing costs. Disney has also offered early retirement packages to longtime executives. I'm Tammy Trujillo.
9: I'm Chris Caraggio.
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4: We'll get to the big AI conference they had at the White House yesterday a little bit later, and we're still trying to nail down, was that a 9/11-style attempted Islamist hijacking of a plane over there in the Middle East, or was it a suicidal pilot who stabbed his co-pilot and then everybody had to take over? If you don't know that story, stay tuned. It's dramatic.
5: At this point, it's walking like a duck and quacking like a duck.
4: Well,
5: we're holding off on identifying the bird for now.
4: Netanyahu just gave a speech, and he held back on calling it a hijacking, at least so far. We'll talk about it later. So whenever the story broke of the college gang rape frat thing, was it over the weekend? Anyway, when I first saw it, I thought, you know, I'm not in the mood for one of these stories. So I just took in the few headlines that reached my ears before I could switch to something else from major newscasts that presented it as a clear-cut case of gang rape of an unconscious girl, and these guys are monsters. And then Joe brought us the like actual details from the story yesterday that made it look like, you know, much more nuanced than that description. To say the least. And I was surprised to see last night as I flipped on the evening newscast, they're still presenting it as clear-cut case of gang raping college monsters that the college did not prosecute back in the day. What a horror. Which, as you pointed out yesterday, I don't know why this didn't occur to me immediately. Since when do modern colleges really, you know, give the benefit of the doubt to male aggressive sexual behavior? When has that been the case?
5: Let's err to the side of letting the kids be kids and have lots of sex.
4: Letting men be men.
5: Right.
4: Yeah, the guy,
5: right,
4: boys, yeah, being boys. Well, we'll err to the side of, well, they say they didn't do it, so.
5: Here's a little sampling of the news coverage, Michael. 46, please.
6: New questions about how Cornell University handled what a former student now alleges was a gang rape involving seven fraternity brothers. New York Governor Kathy Hochul, a member of Cornell's board, is calling for an independent investigation, saying the case raises serious questions about Cornell's campus culture. In an explosive lawsuit, that former student included these vile Snapchat messages from the fraternity brothers during the alleged assault. Free expletive, like you can walk in and whip it out. The case sparking outrage on social media and on campus.
5: To me, this has become a really useful study in people making use of lurid headlines to advance their own particular, you know, cause, needs, political careers, et cetera.
4: Which
5: I've got a list of
4: pretty rough for those college kids if they're not guilty of a horrifying crime.
5: Let the countersuits begin. They should hire the best lawyers in America and begin countersuing their asses off. So you've got Kathy Hochul making populist noises about independent investigations, whether the school fulfilled its duty to protect students. Hochul wants the board of trustees to appoint outside attorneys to scrutinize the university's response. The mayor of Ithaca, New York, where Cornell is, called for a moratorium on student event permits due to the school's appalling response to the allegations. We'll get to why that's idiotic in a minute. Of course, AOC weighed in denouncing the school's culture of rape.
4: Oh, how many interviews have I seen with college kids, including I was listening to NPR this morning, where it's just soundbite after soundbite of college girls saying, and I don't feel safe, and I never have, and you know, we have a culture around here of allowing rape and all this different sorts of stuff.
5: The student body president said, we want to know what happened in this case and what went wrong. So what's happening here is, because it's so useful, people who are not letting a crisis or a headline go to waste are framing this as, are you against gang rape or are you for it? Skipping over the question of whether one occurred. As we were discussing yesterday, back in 2024, the young woman involved, the alleged victim, Jane Doe, went to the cops because rumors were flying around the campus at Cornell about what had happened and her participation in it.
4: Yeah.
5: And she issued a 6-page statement which made clear that though the activities were lurid and unhealthy and immoral and drug-fueled and the rest of it...
4: Not good for your psyche for anyone.
5: Oh, just a terrible idea, in short. That she was not unwilling as a participant and was not incoherent. And in fact, when she decided she's really wasted and tired and I want to go home, everybody said, okay, see ya, and she went home. Now, why she has now changed her story completely and has filed this suit is in the eye of the beholder. I will let y'all, you know, guess. Is it regret? Is it greed? Is it, did she hold back on the first police report to cover up for her rapists? I doubt it, but it's possible. But here is, of all people, the obnoxious, progressive Me Too Sunny Hostin of The View discussing this case in 43 and on. Michael, we'll play them one at a time.
2: I actually have the statement that Jane Doe wrote at that time. And
7: just give it to us in a sentence. We don't have a lot of time.
2: It's several pages long.
7: I know, but
2: it's 9 pages long. And I will say that under current New York State law, voluntary intoxication or drug use, and she voluntarily drank a lot. She voluntarily took snorted ketamine off of one of the boys' body parts.
8: Even though she was highly intoxicated, yes, when she arrived, yes, at the frat house.
2: She was highly intoxicated, but had made plans to meet one of the young men. She allowed other boys and consented to other boys snorting ketamine off of her body. And under New York law, voluntary intoxication or drug use that merely impairs judgment does not legally constitute an inability to consent to sexual activity. Right. Mm. So that means if you voluntarily ingest drugs, you voluntarily take alcohol, you can agree to have threesomes, which in her statement, she agreed to have 2 separate threesomes.
4: Wow.
2: One boy did walk in. One young man did walk in and say, everybody out. So there was one person, mm-hmm, that did that. And according to her statement, 3 of the young men did not touch her.
5: So, and Sonny, three of the 7 who are now being named, shamed, and fired from their jobs never touched her.
4: I've never watched The View, and most clips I've heard over the years have been
5: wise decision.
4: Awful. Yeah. I didn't realize Sonny Hostin was a former prosecutor of these kind of cases.
5: Yeah,
4: it was what she did for a living, and that's why she stepped in with this factual information that nobody was available to everyone, by the way. It's not like this, you couldn't have sought this out if you were doing a big network piece for this story, but they had no interest in this information.
5: Yeah, she is obnoxious and I can't stand her, but that was her specialty, sex offenses. Let's skip to 4D5, Michael.
7: Yeah, but she was intoxicated. How did she
2: under
7: even...
2: Under New York law, voluntary intoxication, if you voluntarily drink 10 beers,
7: yeah,
2: and you voluntarily ingest ketamine, but that intoxication...
7: That doesn't have anything to do with the fact that the guys attacked her, whether she's drunk or not.
5: Well,
2: according to her statement, says they did not attack her. Her statement in 2024,
8: issue is with this New York law, though.
2: She consented to the sexual activity. She consented to it according to her own statement in 2024. Now, I prosecuted sex crimes for 10 years. I believe women. I am not saying that we shouldn't believe her, but in 2024, she said one thing,
7: right,
2: and now in 2026, she's saying another thing.
5: Right.
4: Well,
5: right.
4: That one she-wolf. Who's that other woman? Everybody?
5: Joy Behar.
4: Oh, she's hard to take.
5: Evil. She's an evil blot upon the face of mankind. Yeah. Yeah, nobody attacked anybody. Go ahead, sorry.
4: I was going to say, of Joy Behar, stop looking both ways when you step off a curb. Would you do that for me?
5: I appreciate that, yes. What was I going to say? She was desperate to say attacked her, even though that's clearly not true. Oh, in her world, though, and look, I'm the first person to tell you there's a difference between men and women. As I sent my girls off to college, I had different concerns than when I sent my son off to college.
4: I'm sure.
5: I'm the first person to admit that. On the other hand, what the evil, malignant witch Joy Behar is asking for is a situation where a bunch of college kids all get wasted together and decide to have sex, and the men are guilty of terrible felonies, and the woman is the victim, even though she invited the sexual congress. So
4: that's an unworkable way to structure society.
5: Oh, no, it's horrible. New York, and look, as a dad of the girls, am I, like, not really unhappy with the fellas? Yeah, of course I am. But I cut short my list of all the people piling on trying to make their political or sociological points based on the assumption that there was a rape here. That is not only an open question in the way that everyone is innocent until proven guilty, but in this case, there's an enormous question mark over that very question.
4: Not
5: so
4: if you
5: slow
4: take
5: the F down.
4: Certainly not if you take in most mainstream news. They make it pretty clear what they're insinuating is happening. And then they immediately go to interviews with college girls saying, yeah, it's always been like that around here and that sort of stuff.
5: Yeah, play 47 for us, Michael.
9: I just think it's a monstrosity. I just feel just so unsafe around campus, especially knowing that these people are walking among us.
10: Pretty much the entire campus is like in a lot of shock.
5: Okay, first of all, they're not walking among you. They graduated quite some time ago. Number two, they're not rapists. They're guys who like to get high and engage in orgies, apparently, briefly. Just the narrative has taken hold of the story, and the poor facts are crying, what about us? What about us? Modern media.
4: And these seven dudes, their names are out?
5: Oh, yeah, everyone. Once already lost his job, he had a pretty good job with Wells Fargo.
4: Oh, my God.
5: Wells Fargo. Hey, dudes, you're going to be on the receiving end of a very, very expensive lawsuit. Hey, I got wasted and had sex in college, too. Now, is iHeart going to, and all of the great companies we work with across the country, are they all going to fire me now? Never anything within an inch of consensual. Never. I find that activity abhorrent. And look, these guys, they might have exactly the same attitude as I do. To hurt a woman or do something with her she didn't want, it sickens me. Not only could I not sexually perform, I would weep over my lost soul, okay? And I got high and had sex.
4: I was on the non-consensual end one time.
5: Good Lord.
4: And I didn't have the moral courage to stop it.
5: An aggressive woman, huh?
4: Quite.
5: A she-devil, a succubus, if you will. So here's a word from our friends, and I'm sure they're delighted to be associated with the last few thoughts. NordVPN, your online life is busy. 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
4: Who were the college kids that were on the steps of the Capitol and they were portrayed as evil monsters by CNN and everyone else? Remember? A punchable face, that crowd.
5: Right, or the poor Duke lacrosse guys.
4: Well, I was thinking about this particular story because they ended up suing CNN and other companies and getting tons of money. So if I'm a big media outlet, be careful how you portray these stories. You could end up really regretting it.
5: Because all those media outlets, they know about that 2024 police report as they're portraying this.
4: Right. More on the way, stay here.
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24: Pritzker says he's lost 80 pounds, reaching his lifelong goal of seeing his penis.
4: Oh, my God. Wow.
5: just a little cleverness would be nice. That's a mean, even a little.
4: That's a mean-spirited fat joke, I'll tell you that.
5: The guy's pro-mutilating children in the name of radical gender theory. Why don't we stick with that?
4: I don't know. Do you want to hurt the guy? I assume you do. You don't like the fact that he's pro-mutilating children. If you want to make a really mean joke to hurt the guy's feelings, joke that he is too fat to see his own penis.
5: No, I don't want to do that. I want to discuss the issues.
4: No, oh, well,
5: childish,
4: aren't you?
5: Sledgehammer. This is idiotic.
4: We talked about this at the beginning of the football season. Way more games overseas this year. Going to be one every single week. And they've got it scheduled to increase over the years. And I feel like it's a bit of a squeezing the golden goose until it dies situation. Because I don't know anybody who's a fan of their team in the United States who likes it when their team is over in London or Rio or whatever. And you got the time change and somebody loses home field advantage and just all if I got a team that's playoff bound, I don't want this interruption. But the NFL thinks that they can make this a global sport and make a ton of money. That's why it's interesting that the Colts Commanders game in London this Sunday, tickets are incredibly slow and they're having to cut the prices way down to try to not have an embarrassingly small crowd there for the game and have. You know, that's not a good look for the NFL in the United States or the NFL in Europe or anywhere.
5: No.
4: It's not surprising to me.
5: Neither team has like a super high profile at this point. And you'd have to have that to get people interested in going to see what's this NFL thing all about? What's all this then? But they've had quite a few games in London already.
4: Yeah.
5: And or the fans of the team think, you know, honey, this is a good excuse to go to London. We'll go to the game and then see the, you know, Big Ben or whatever. We'll see how it goes.
4: But at some point, don't people have to be into the sport? Are there any high schools in Europe where they have football teams? Is that a common thing? Like, every high school in America has a football team? Do kids grow up playing that or having any knowledge of it at all whatsoever?
5: Very small handful.
4: It's got to be small.
5: Mostly connected to American military bases.
4: And I realize
5: and American schools.
4: I suppose they're trying to grow it slowly over the years, but.
5: Right. Mm-hmm.
4: Squeeze the golden goose. That's what everybody does. You take the golden goose and you just keep squeezing it and wringing it out. And I think there's more gold in there. And then the goose is going, quit.
0: Barbaric.
5: There are a lot of venture capitalists. That's precisely what they do over and over again. Then they go hunting for a new golden goose when the first one dies.
4: Yeah. First one's on the table. Doctor trying to bring it back to life. That's when the venture capitalist gets out. What is going on with that hijacking in Israel? We need to check in on that story.
1: Armstrong and Getty.
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4: Wow. Watching some dramatic footage on my phone. Explain that in just a second.
5: Because Jack has Trump derangement syndrome, he won't admit the biggest story of the day is probably that the Strait of Hormuz are open, or is be open. We're practically to pre-war levels of oil shipments going through the Strait, and the part that's not there is the Iranian stuff that we're blocking off. So The squeeze them hard strategy is really working. So stay with us. Details to come if Jack let us do it. It's this hatred.
4: So I was just watching some of the videos that have come out of that flight that was supposed to land in a commercial flight that was supposed to land in Tel Aviv, Israel. Pilot killed the co-pilot. And what was he up to? Not exactly sure yet. The plane
5: I think
4: landed.
5: It's vice versa, or have they changed now to the pilot was the baddie?
4: Whichever. Somebody flying a plane killed somebody else who was supposed to be flying the plane, I guess. Well, let's get Ian Pannell's report here from ABC, and then I can fill in some of the videos I was just watching. Holy crap.
3: As the plane was about an hour from landing, it then suddenly suffered a rapid descent, plunging from 34,000 feet to 16,000 in 3 minutes. This was over Saudi Arabia. Passengers on board telling Israeli media the plane lost control after some kind of struggle between the pilots. Some have said one of the pilots was stabbed with a knife and that there was a lot of blood. They say fellow passengers disarmed the attacker and it was able to land.
4: One pilot stabbed the other pilot. There's lots of blood. Ugh. Were the doors open? Did they not have the locked all the time doors like we have in the United States?
5: I was thinking about that very question because a lot of the somehow the cockpit door was opened by somebody because passengers helped to subdue the terrorist, the attacker.
4: Let Ian finish, and then I want to talk about these videos I've been watching during the commercial break.
3: Eyewitnesses are saying one of the pilots was stabbed with a knife and that there was a lot of blood on board. They say fellow passengers disarmed the attacker. An Israeli passenger telling Channel 12 News in Israel, there were moments when we were sure this was the end. We heard screams and screams, and then we saw that the cockpit was being opened and there was blood there. An Israeli source telling ABC News it is now being treated as a terror incident, and as you would expect, Prime Minister Netanyahu is being kept updated.
4: Yeah, but is it a jihadist terror incident? Is that what they mean by terror incident? So my question was, so Joe brought us the information that this is a man of the Muslim faith?
5: He's an Omani national, it's virtually certain, yeah.
4: Who did the stabbing?
5: Correct.
4: Which means it could be a 9/11 style. This guy was going to crash the plane into, a tall building in Tel Aviv or something. Who knows what? Or there have been a couple of cases in recent years where you just have a really depressed / crazy suicidal pilot who decides to end his life by taking a plane into the ground. And is it that? So would you? But calling it terrorism, does that mean it's not that? The depressed pilot thing?
5: Well, yeah, I think, yeah, that would be fair. Although I was about to interject as you were asking me for a fact, it's not like I'm on the ground in Riyadh doing original reporting.
4: There's Joe Getty on the ground in Riyadh.
11: Jack, the scene here is chaotic at best.
5: No, I'm just reading reports, obviously, that we're getting. And this is the infamous first 24 hours. After a crazy incident. On the other hand, as I said earlier, it's walking like a duck and cracking like a duck.
4: Are
5: you watching more videos?
4: I wish I hadn't clicked on that one.
5: Oh,
4: so
5: golly bloody.
4: There's a bunch of videos out. The first one I watched, I don't think I would do this. So this is a woman sitting in the back of the plane, and the plane is clearly at a very steep angle going down.
5: Yeah.
4: You can see some passengers are crying. I assume at this point they've already heard the screams because there were screams from the cockpit, I guess, when the stabbing happened. So obviously the plane is pointing down. The stabbing has already happened. And you decide you're going to get out your phone? I don't think that would cross my mind. I realize I'm not of the generation where the first thing you do always is get your phone out. But these are my last seconds on Earth. I'm going to get a video of it. What? Why?
5: To show whom? Your phone will be atomized. Yeah, I would text and or call loved ones.
4: Even if I'm going to survive it, this is not how I'm spending the most crucial, am I going to make it here moments of my life.
5: Right.
4: That just seems like a weird thing to do. Anyway.
5: Hey, let's get some good shots of this.
4: So again, that's pretty dramatic. And you've got people that are staying in their seats and are just crying. You've got some people just like looking around like, what should I do? A couple of dudes are in the, what do you call it?
5: The aisle.
4: The aisle. There you go. Mm-hmm. Couldn't come up with that word. In the aisle and trying to figure out what to do at this point. Then I saw another video where guys are running toward the front. And then I just clicked on this video, which I haven't watched all of yet. But it's up close of the bleeding pilot. It's just a stabbed guy with his shirt open and blood all over the place.
5: Oh, boy.
4: So there's lots of videos coming out of this flight.
5: Oh, boy.
4: That's the world we live in. Somebody brought this up on the 25th anniversary of 9/11. Think how different

0: apparently tending to the stabbed, bleeding, still alive pilot with one hand while holding their phone and recording it with the other. Why? I think we've been overtaken by a, I have to get video of this, whether it's our kids' first steps, which I've done and regretted, or helping out on a terrorist incident, or there's a horrifying, somebody's being beaten to death at a bar. Right. Rather than fight, help, or call 911 or something, I've got to get my phone out. So I got to try to deal with this with one hand while I get the video. That's weird.
1: Yeah, I don't know, unless the guy was not a doctor and he was getting medical advice from one on the phone, but I don't know. I have no idea.
0: Yeah, I don't think that's what's going on there.
1: No,
0: that's
1: suspect,
0: weird. Yeah. We have become very weird beasts.
1: I'd say, yeah.
0: But I would imagine at some point we're going to have Dubai passengers cower and scream as plane plunges in suspected jihadist terrorist attack. So at least the New York Post is calling it a suspected jihadist terrorist attack. Of course, it could be suspected by radio hosts. It doesn't have to be suspected officially.
1: You got Nomani trying to crash an airplane full of Jews. I mean, come on. I sit ready to be corrected, if indeed the evidence shows it's not what it appears to be. Quack, quack,
0: of course,
1: quack.
0: The critical information would be, is this guy tied to Iran or in any way, or is he just an angry Muslim who hates
1: Jews? Well, if he's an Islamist, then he is tied to Iran. It's part of the same movement. You know, whether formally or informally. Thank you very much. Here's another excellent point. Your car is spying on you. Not necessarily, but it might be. Here's a true story. Guy's insurance jumps over 20%. He's got no accident, no tickets, so he wants to figure out who reported him, what was going on. It was his own car. 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
1: 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Your car should take you places, not take you for a ride.
0: Well, speaking of your car spying on you, did I tell this story? So now that Grok is integrated into the Tesla. So the other day, I decided it was going to be pizza night at home. And I said, hey, Grok. She said, yeah. What can I do for you? I said, what's the name of that pizza place on Lake Boulevard? She said the name. I said, yeah, can you dial them up so I can order a pizza and drive me there? She said, sure. Phone rings. They answer the phone. And my car is driving me to the pizza place. Wow. What the hell kind of, what is that?
1: But it's amazing.
0: It is amazing and very handy, and I really like that tech. But that's a lot of information that is in your vehicle that can be spread around.
1: Oh, man. That's right. I was so hypnotized by the idea of a good pizza that the liberty, the surveillance aspects of the story eluded me.
0: And I'm sitting there, like, with my hands folded or in my lap or whatever, this whole conversation. You know, what's that pizza place? Yeah, can you dial that up and drive me to the pizza place? All of that gets taken care of.
1: If there could only be one topping on pizza for the rest of your life, what is the indispensable topping?
0: Italian sausage.
1: Mm, Michael?
2: Pepperoni.
1: For the longest time, I was a pepperoni guy. I think I may be on team sausage now.
0: Mm.
1: But it's definitely one of the, you should never probably eat it ever, meats. It's got to have it.
0: Why shouldn't you eat sausage?
1: It's not good for you.
0: What are you, a monk? What is life for? What is the point of being alive?
1: A long, healthy life. Lean muscle mass, etc. give me the sausage pizza, please. Onions, too, on mine.
0: My number one go-to pizza, and I came to it fairly late in life, is Hawaiian pizza. That's my number one go-to.
1: Yeah, yeah. It's an enjoyable za. To me, that's a... It's your alternate pizza. It's like barbecue chicken pizza, which I also love. No more than one out of three pizzas should be your alternate pizza, your non-red sauce pizza to me. That's the right ratio. Somewhere between 20 to 30%.
0: My problem is that in a modern world, I'm disappointed by my pizza more often than I'm excited.

0: It's almost never as good as I want it to be. And I don't know what it is about the modern world.
1: But you don't have a go-to one or two that are...
0: I live in a college town that doesn't really have good pizza because they're all young Asian girls. We have lots of bad Thai, but...
1: I thought this was America.
0: I know. But even places people recommend to me, I just don't know if I have invented a standard that can't be met. And that wasn't true when we were at the convention in Chicago. My standards were met, and I was very pleased with those pizzas.
1: So I was just going to ask whether your COVID thing, if you're hard of tasting now, but clearly no. Yeah, that's a holy cow. Did I eat a lot of pizza in Chicago when we were there?
0: I know. It was awesome.
1: Oh my God. I think I gained 5 pounds. So good.
0: 5 pounds of democracy.
1: You know, if you don't like Chicago-style pizza, the thick stuff, that's fine. We can still be friends.
0: No, I can't. I won't turn my back on you. I won't be friends with you. Actually, one of my friends who I really, really like, he's from Chicago, and he hates Chicago-style pizza. He's a thin-crust guy.
1: That's why we ran him out. That's why he's not in Chicago anymore. We wouldn't have him.
0: So there was an AI summit at the White House yesterday with all the most important people on planet Earth pretty much gathered together talking about AI. We can bring in some of those highlights in hour three.
1: Also, as I mentioned earlier, Iran is squeezing. The blockade is working. Trump finally is winning this contest. All indications are things are heading in a positive direction with Iran.
0: Awesome. Stay tuned.
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0: Ross Sorkin, who you may or may not know, not a Trump fan, if you know his work, gushing over that new AI government website that they announced yesterday and how great it is and all the different things it can do. We'll have to talk about that later. Sounds fantastic.
17: What the type of AI shit it is?
0: Good,
1: no,
0: good
1: this,
0: stuff.
1: This is good stuff. So stay with us for that. It has become very, very clear in the last several days that the squeeze, the United States military, I hate, it's always about Trump.
0: I know.
1: Trump obsession.
0: Some of my favorite podcasts, they get sucked into the angle this Trump plays in this. No. Can't you discuss this without getting into that? People are so used to it, they can't stop themselves.
1: They don't even know they're doing it.
0: I know.
1: Yeah. Yeah. And look, you can't separate the president from the conduct of a military conflict. But the squeeze that we are putting on Iran, specifically their oil shipment and other international commerce via the seas, is working. First of all, the oil shipments through the Straits of Hormuz are at roughly 80% of what they were before the war. That 20% that's missing is substantially Iran's own shipments, which we are choking off. So we have control of the strait, or so it would seem.
0: Yeah.
1: It's not perfect. It's not unimpeachable control, but it's control.
0: Yeah, I didn't understand that. That's a misleading stat that, of course, the mainstream media is not making clear to you, that when it's at 80%, that's as good as it can get, because the rest of it was Iran's oil, and we don't want it to get out.
1: It's certainly close, yeah. Iran used to export about 2 million barrels of oil per day through the strait. Today, the number is zero.
0: Good.
1: Not to mention all the other commodities that move in and out of Iran by sea or by air, because no airlines are flying in or out now either, thanks to our blockade. And as Aaron McLean makes the point in the Free Press, It appears, and who knows, we're talking about dead-ender religious fanatics, it appears Iran is getting very, very close to the point where they do have to make a deal.
0: Right.
1: Or things will crumble internally.
0: Treasury Secretary Scott Bessent saying the other day, they're down to their last 2 weeks of oil that they got out there on boats somewhere. And when that's gone, they've got nothing to trade. Nothing.
1: Right. Right. So more on that topic, speaking of Scott Bessent and the Treasury Department, he kicks ass, by the way. Speaking of Trump, Trump gets zero credit for all of the, you know, gay people or women or whatever he appoints to incredibly high office. And I don't care. I want Scott Bessent to be good at his job. I don't care who he finds himself romantically attracted to. It's all idiotic. But if you're going to fixate on that, how about you give a little credit where it's due, you lying hypocrites? Anyway, back to Iran. It's increasingly difficult for commercial airlines to fly in or out of Iran, and few international carriers fly there at all. The regime's financial system is also in a vice. The Iranian rial fell to a record low against the dollar. The day before the war began in February, it was like 1.7 rial for a dollar. Now it's 2.5. Radical devotion to a revolutionary cause can take a regime far, but even deeply ruthless and motivated ruling cliques need cash to pay their gunmen and the bureaucrats, and they are rapidly running out of it.
0: Cool. Of course, the idea would be that they make some sort of deal. But if they collapse, because there is talk that protests have started again in various places.
1: Right. In spite of watching 40,000 of your countrymen gunned down in the streets, you're like, F it, I've had enough. I'm going out to the streets. And ooh, that's discontent.
0: You are brave and a patriot.
1: Yes. Mm-hmm.
0: But if the regime collapses, nobody knows what that would look like.
1: Yeah. One should mention the proxies when one discusses Iran, and they are hoovers. They suck up cash like crazy for weapons and paying their gunmen and food and the rest of it. So, and what's really interesting is the Gulf states increasingly openly, everybody but that's not Iran is saying, yeah, you know, we'd all be better off. We could all embrace the future and like develop our economies and keep hold of our regimes if Iran was out of here. So there are more and more noises about cooperating with the U.S. and Israel.
0: We've teased like five different interesting things we've got coming up in the rest of the show, including the murder conviction of that former American Idol star who clearly killed his wife. I mean, I don't know why the jury had to deliberate for 3 hours. Maybe they wanted to get a free lunch out of it or something. That was a pretty clear-cut case.
1: I've got a better one than that.
0: Oh, really?
1: I'll tell you about it, yeah.
0: Cool. All on the way. If you miss it, get the podcast, Armstrong and Getty On Demand.
10: Armstrong and Getty.
0: Think financial planning is just for the suit and tie crowd? 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
20: Co-pilot of a flight from Dubai to Israel is under arrest after allegedly trying to stab the captain and crash the plane. Passengers spoke to reporters after landing in Tel Aviv.
21: Pilot stabbed the other one, and the passenger and the crew member took over, got control, and luckily we had another pilot who took control.
20: Israeli Prime Minister Benjamin Netanyahu said a member of the plane's crew and a passenger were able to break into the cockpit as the plane began to dive. That standby crew on board was then able to safely make an emergency landing in Saudi Arabia before continuing on to Tel Aviv. None of the passengers were injured in the incident and have all been reunited with their families. The Israeli Defense Minister has called the incident an attempted jihadist terror attack. $500 Obamacare refunds could be going out to some enrollees starting today. Nearly a million people are eligible in 30 states that use the federally operated exchange to buy insurance plans under the Affordable Care Act, the formal name for Obamacare. The money comes after enrollees were hit with massive insurance premiums after Congress let subsidies expire at the end of 2025. More than a dozen U.S. trucking companies have filed for bankruptcy in the last month as diesel prices climbed to record highs. Michael Kastner with more.
22: At least 16 have filed for either Chapter 7 or Chapter 11, including Shoco Transport and Globemaster. While trucking companies face many pressures besides the price of fuel, the cost of diesel hit an all-time high last week of $6.53 a gallon. That's an increase of $2.76 over the past year, according to AAA. I'm Michael Kastner.
20: The victim in the alleged sexual assault case at Cornell University told police that she believed she was raped. That's according to multiple reports, citing documents that detail comments made by the woman to investigators. The woman, identified only as Jane Doe, claims that she was pressured into taking ketamine and assaulted by multiple members of the school's Chi Phi fraternity. I'm Chris Karagi.
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4: A signal for the closure of the Otay Mesa border off the East 905. You'll have to cross at San Ysidro. Police activities taking place at Otay Mesa. Eastbound Coronado Bridge at the Toll Plaza, stall right lane. West 54 at Woodman, wood debris, two right lanes.
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20: A new report says that Sean Diddy Combs, convicted of transporting people across state lines for sexual encounters, is living the high life in prison. Andrew Whitman reports.
0: That report from NBC News says Diddy has men who cook and clean for him in his New Jersey federal prison, make his bed, and give him massages. They say Combs has an illegal cell phone and uses it to view nude and sexually explicit images, has access to recreational antidepressants, and booze smuggled in by guards, among other contraband privileges. A spokesman for Combs said the media is portraying, quote, ordinary prison life as news. In New Jersey, I'm Andrew Whitman.
20: An arrest has been made in the Brooklyn hit-and-run death of former Nickelodeon star Keanu Underwood. Michael Griffiths was arrested yesterday and charged with leaving the scene of an accident resulting in death and other counts. The 72-year-old is believed to have been behind the wheel of a vehicle that struck and killed Underwood back in January. Police have said Underwood was in the crosswalk when she was hit. McDonald's is testing a new advertising network. Tammy Trujillo reports.
37: The pilot is underway at 450 company-owned U.S. locations, with ads appearing on drive-through menu boards after customers' orders. The company says the McDonald's media network could expand to self-service kiosks and other screens, with a goal of generating $1 billion in revenue. McDonald's is following retailers like Amazon and Walmart, which already bring in billions from digital advertising. The move comes as McDonald's plans to invest $8.5 billion through 2036 to modernize restaurants and expand its technology.
20: All four Major League Baseball wildcard series could wrap up today. The Braves will try to build on their comeback victory yesterday when they host the Phillies for Game 2 this afternoon. The White Sox could advance with a win over the Astros in Houston. The Yankees open the nighttime action with a chance to oust the arch-rival Red Sox before the Padres look to sweep the Cubs out of the postseason. I'm Chris Karagi.
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0: 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Jack Armstrong and Joe Getty.
1: Armstrong and Getty.
2: And now, here's Armstrong and Getty.
3: The president met with those top tech execs for hours behind closed doors. Some in that room have sounded the alarm. Anthropic CEO Dario Amodei has warned AI could be a risk to humanity itself if left unchecked.
4: The mechanism, how we address those risks, is still under discussion.
3: But for weeks, the president has dismissed those concerns, rejecting calls to regulate AI as a globalist scheme, and repeatedly describing AI fears as a hoax.
5: Yeah, so that's Rachel Scott, ABC News, reporting on the big AI summit at the White House yesterday. Just a little more from the general report. Then we'll get into some of the individual comments, which are, especially Elon's, are just amazing.
3: There will be no federal guardrails on AI. Instead, the president announced several companies have signed a voluntary joint agreement, suggesting industry leaders should implement internal measures to monitor and check their own AI models, partner with external auditors to review their systems, and create an independent committee of a board of directors. But none of that is legally binding. The president was asked what compels these companies to follow through.
6: Is it binding in any way?
7: I think it's morally binding, yeah.
5: Morally binding.
8: No, okay.
5: What would we be getting if we had a Democrat president? Would they be full speed ahead on some sort of guardrails? Or I don't know. The politics of the whole AI thing are kind of all over the place.
8: Right. You'd have public statements that would probably be like, we need to regulate this. Just the way Democrats always talk about anything, you know, the government needs to get involved. But if they would actually do anything is a different question, because what to do
5: right. And
8: how to do it is just, nobody knows. Dario doesn't have any idea.
5: Speaking of Dario, who runs Anthropic, which is about to have a $19 trillion IPO or something like that.
9: Really?
5: Really? Here's what he had to say yesterday.
10: Look, I mean, I will say what I've always said, which is that AI has incredible benefits. I've talked about the medical benefits of the technology. As the president has said, you know, whoever wins AI wins. I think that's very important. But I think the technology has very real risks. And, you know, the mechanism, how we address those risks is still under discussion. But we all need to work together to make sure that we can win and we can win safely. If we do this right, we work with the president and everyone here, we can win safely.
5: Well, maybe you don't trust Dario from Anthropic. I'm sure you trust Mark Zuckerberg of Meta explaining how some of this is going to work, I guess.
11: The basic idea is that we want to give the American people and our customers confidence that the technology works in the way that we intend.
5: Yeah,
11: right?
5: So every company
11: is building something that's a little bit different. You know, having one set of standards for what everyone should want to build. People want to do some different things. But I think what we can all agree on is that the American public and our customers want to know that what we're building is working in the way that we all intend. So we drafted a set of principles and commitments around building robust internal controls and detecting if there are any issues with the technology, coupled with multiple layers of auditing and controls, starting with internal risk review, external auditors and evaluators, and agreeing that we're going to have all of our boards of directors independently review the reports that come from the auditors. I think these are good steps forward.
8: Now, if you'll excuse me, I've got to get back to torturing the souls of the damned. Mark Zuckerberg, a.k.a. Satan.
5: So, if you saw the photo they took at the end, it reminded me of that famous painting, which is apocryphal, but close enough, of all the founding fathers there at the Constitutional Convention or, you know, drafting, building our government, and talking and all that sort of stuff. This was similar, I think. You had the president of the United States with all of these guys, Dario and Elon and Zuckerberg and everybody standing around there. And someday I think that photo will look back on it and think we had no idea what we were unleashing, or that was the beginning of all this greatness, or however we'll look at it. But that was a moment yesterday. That was a lot of power and a lot of the future for humanity on planet Earth right there in that little group of people.
8: it may be looked upon as the inflection point where humanity woke up and blah, blah, blah. Or it may be, look, all four horsemen of the apocalypse in one picture. You know, one of those damn spam things you get, horrifying pictures from history. They're always pestering you to click on. It might be one of those.
5: So here's a couple of not too long Elon clips where he's talking about, you know, the upside and how great it's going to be. And to me, most people must think this isn't going to come true. Because if you actually believed what he's saying is going to come true, I feel like everybody would be talking about this nonstop. Right. Here we go.
11: Sorry, your question was about age of abundance.
1: The future? Because people looking at this will be worried, particularly laptop jobs. What are they going to do in the future?
11: Well, I think it's worth highlighting the positive benefits of AI, which will, or SI, pardon me.
9: Thank you.
11: Super intelligence. I think by far the most likely outcome is an age of abundance, where we don't have just universal basic income, we have universal high income.
5: Everybody's going to have, universal means everyone, everyone's going to have a high income given to them by some entity. Nobody ever quite explains what that would be, so you don't have to work if you don't want to. We'll also have these benefits.
11: People speak about medical benefits. I think but maybe it's worth talking a bit more about that. When you have robots and you have super intelligence, it means that everyone in the world can have better medical care than anyone here, including me. And wouldn't that be wonderful?
5: Tremendous medical care, but no job or purpose in life. Somebody asked Elon about jobs. What are people going to be doing for a living out there?
1: Not if they haven't got a job.
11: Well, jobs are going to change. Jobs have always changed. Being a computer used to be a job. It used to be buildings full of people doing calculations. But now digital computers do those tasks. And I don't think anyone is pining to go back and do calculations all day to do bank interest rates, which is what they used to do. So I think we'll see an evolution of roles. And as the president has mentioned, it's not as though unemployment has increased. In fact, there's a tremendous demand for people. So I think the most likely outcome, and it's probably worth looking at the most likely outcome, is one which is incredibly beneficial, and it's a future that if you could look into the future, it is a future you would want.
8: He is brilliant, and he's completely wrong. It is such a truism that I hesitate to even say it. Every psychologist, every religion, every philosophy that's ever swayed more than 36 people in the history of mankind has said you've got to have a life of purpose. And for all of us, for all of time, part of that purpose has been providing for ourselves and our family. It's the way we're built. And then we search for, you know, higher up on Maslow's hierarchy of needs and relationship with God, ultimately, blah, blah, blah. But if you remove all purpose from people's lives, and they're just going to sit around writing poetry. Poetry about what? What feelings are they expressing? How comfortable they are? Or how they've got nothing to do? They're bored to death. They just do drugs and have sex, but nobody's going to have any sex anymore. I tell you what.
5: I feel like the media is doing such a bad job of asking questions around this. I would love to have my shot at talking to Elon or President Trump or whoever about this. Okay, universal high income. Are we kind of pretending here that all politics are going to disappear around this issue? Who's getting the universal high income when? What is the distribution method? How are you gathering it from these companies? Why are the companies voluntarily giving up all this money to the government, who's then going to redistribute it? How much of a cut is the government taking? What about people who, like me, you know, people that are old? We've been saving our whole lives preparing for a retirement that we thought we had to plan for. Do we get the universal high income? No, you don't get it because you've already saved. Okay, is that what it's going to be? Or how does this work? Or do I get it in addition to what I've saved, which means I got a lot more money than somebody who's starting out as a 25-year-old who's starting in on his universal high income? Is he going to be envious of what I have or angry? Or is he going to be a political block that's saying, take some from those of us? You're pretending that politics are going to disappear around this issue.
8: Right, right. And a thought just occurred to me. We've talked about this so many times, and it was not until now that a light bulb went off in my head. To again cite Religion, the good book, "This too shall pass." What happens when the inevitable occurs and the status quo, that is what Elon Musk is talking about, and we're talking about the enormous disruptions to lives and souls and all, what happens when that ends and people have become utterly unable to do anything productive, provide for themselves, or even bother to have sex?
5: Well, why do you see it ending?
8: Because everything does.
5: You don't think the new robot AI world will continue to produce enough money for everybody to live on for, I mean, nothing lasts forever, but
8: right,
5: for the
8: right,
5: foreseeable right, future, it certainly could last many, many decades.
8: If you want my prediction, it is this. If this stuff comes true, even substantially, the human population on Earth will plunge. It'll make the current low sub-replacement rate birth rates look like a horny Mormon family. I mean, there will be no babies.
5: But
8: and a certain very smallish sect of humans will go back to the old ways and how they coexist with the modern robot computer no sex world. I don't know.
5: I won't belabor this because we talked about it a lot and we'll be talking about it a lot as this unfolds probably over next year or whenever it's going to happen. But so when do the checks start going out to who? And right. What about the guy who made $180,000 a year as a programmer or whatever the hell he was doing? Everybody's going to lose their jobs. guy was making $180,000 a year and now you're getting $80,000 a year from this universal high income thing. You're not going to be happy with that. You've just taken a huge step backwards.
8: Yes. Yeah.
5: Again, acting like there's going to be no politics around this is just insane.
8: Well, it's completely naive. It's the sort of thing you get from a scientist. They don't think about anything but the science, which is why they need our wise stewardship or something or other. I don't know. Here's some news. Speaking of the world of technology, the positive side of it, it's so great the way SimpliSafe works to protect your home. 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
5: Will we not need security systems at all when everybody's getting universal high income? 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
5: How has nobody asked Elon or Amade or any of these people the question about, well, some houses are bigger than others. Who's going to live in the big houses and who's going to live in the small houses? I mean, how is this going to shake out?
8: Well, right. And let's have Steven Pinker and the Pope and I don't know who else. All weigh in on the question. That's the question. I'm less worried about robots chainsawing my head off.
5: Yeah, I'm not worried about that at all.
8: Right. Well,
5: social unrest?
8: I mean, that would hurt like crazy for a minute.
5: There easily could be tremendous social unrest.
8: I mean, vroom, vroom, vroom, vroom, vroom. Hold still, human. You're not worried about that at all?
5: Is that the way it's going to talk? Okay, stay tuned. More on the way.
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29: The chain Roundtable Pizza recently announced a new collaboration with Dr. Pepper to offer a Dr. Pepper barbecue pizza. And after you eat it, you'll also be collaborating with a doctor.
8: That's a funny joke. What?
5: I don't know. I wasn't amused.
8: Wow.
5: I don't know why.
8: Oh, that's a fine joke.
5: Did we come up with a plan? We decided we didn't have enough time for what we were going to do.
8: I have a feature. Michael, prepare the all-purpose music. I have a feature I'd like to call Those Wacky Democrats. there. And coming up next segment, true crimes. I mean, crazy true crimes, including Tennessee. I think Tennessee is going to execute a woman for the first time in 200 years.
5: Whoa.
8: And I don't think it's right.
5: What'd she do, steal her neighbor's possum?
8: Way worse than that. Anyway, your wacky Democrats. Here's a Shelley Hedden. She's a Democratic candidate for the North Carolina House of Representatives. She is running to restore human decency. According to her website, she's the gal who posted that Trump voters belong in Nazi ovens. She was at Dachau, a concentration camp I happened to visit in Germany. And she decided to pose in front of the ovens, take a picture of herself smiling big. Concentration camp in Germany. This is where Trump supporters belong. Oh, my Lord.
5: Wow, what a joke.
8: Oh, my God. Trust me, when I was there, I was not looking for opportunities for partisan humor as I contemplated the man's horrific inhumanity to man.
5: Ugh. Do they have a gift shop and, like, sell T-shirts and stuff?
8: No.
5: Good.
8: No, they have a bookstore, as I recall.
5: That makes sense.
8: For more learning about it, yeah. And then you've got the Angie Nixon character. This is the black gal in Florida who always wears the fuchsia dresses, like the bright pink dresses. I think that's, I don't know your alternate colors. I'm a guy. I think that's fuchsia. It could be chartreuse. I don't know. But I think chartreuse is green. But anyway.
5: I have no idea, actually.
8: She's an avowed democratic socialist. She owns two homes, raked in at least $270,000 last year, not to mention her husband's income, which she did not have to report. She's also in serious trouble because she owes back taxes and student loans and refuses to pay them and is bitching online about how crazy it is. Your girl here over here is on payment plan to pay the IRS $12,000 back. And listen, I ain't made $105 billion, but you making me pay $12,000 to the feds? Like, really? That's what we're doing? And they took some of the taxes away anyway. So you're a socialist and you're complaining that you have to pay your very small percentage of taxes? And you haven't paid your student loans back and you've got liens? No wonder you're a socialist, because you can't run your own damn life.
5: Chartreuse is a vivid yellow green, which I couldn't have told you for $1 million.
8: True.
5: Great true crime stuff coming up. Stay tuned.
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3: The co-pilot of a flight from Dubai to Israel is under arrest after allegedly trying to stab the captain and crash the plane. Israeli Prime Minister Benjamin Netanyahu said a member of the plane's crew and a passenger were able to break into the cockpit as the plane began to dive. That standby crew on board was then able to safely make an emergency landing in Saudi Arabia before continuing on to Tel Aviv. None of the passengers were injured in the incident. The Israeli Defense Minister has called the incident an attempted jihadist terror attack. $500 Obamacare refunds could be going out to some enrollees starting today. Nearly 1 million people are eligible in 30 states. that use the federally operated exchange to buy insurance plans under the Affordable Care Act, the formal name for Obamacare. The money comes after enrollees were hit with massive insurance premiums after Congress let subsidies expire at the end of 2025. Recipients would mostly be those in middle-income households that don't currently receive federal assistance to pay for insurance premiums. I'm Chris Caraggio.
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4: The Singularity is canceled in the South Bay. The Otay Mesa southbound border crossing has reopened. There's an East 52 lane closure. Genesee to the 805, you're backed up from Regents Road. West 78 at Nordahl, crash in the left lane. You're slowing from Center City Parkway.
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12: After deliberating less than 3 hours, an Ohio jury has found former pastor and one-time American Idol contestant Caleb Flynn guilty of killing his wife Ashley and staging the murder to look like a home invasion.
13: We, the jury in this case, being duly impaneled and sworn, find the defendant, Caleb C. Flynn, guilty of murder.
12: Flynn breaking down as the verdict was read.
5: Gonna have to discuss this like it's a TV show, the way we often do with these true crime things, and not that, you know, the reality of it. Because if you get into the reality of it, it's a little, you know, it's brutal to talk about.
8: I get
5: it like
8: more
5: it's a
8: reality
5: TV
8: than you want for the next story. So,
5: you know, he murdered his wife, mom of their kids, whatever. These people that come up with these stupid, stupid plans. This guy was I haven't watched American Idol in 20 years, but he was made it fairly far on American Idol. And
8: who cares?
5: Good looking guy and a good looking wife who he murdered and made it look like it was a home break in to be with his also hot, really, really young girlfriend. Hear more detail. It took 3 hours to convict him because what you're about to hear.
12: Flynn's defense attorneys argued his wife, Ashley, a school teacher, was fatally shot in the head while in bed during a home burglary back in February. Flynn, who said he had been on the couch and in their two young daughters' bedroom when the shooting occurred, made this 911 call sounding frantic.
14: Somebody broke into my home. Somebody broke into my home and killed my wife.
5: Okay. Real enough sounding. Here's more of the prosecution, though.
12: But prosecutors maintained it was a cover-up and argued Flynn was motivated by a nearly two-year-long affair with a woman he'd met at his church. That former mistress emotionally testified about the more than 100,000 messages they exchanged and read several where they discussed wanting Flynn's wife dead. That former mistress testifying Flynn texted her just hours before his wife was killed.
15: Did they say actions will come tomorrow?
16: Yes.
15: Do you remember him saying, I choose you?
16: Yes.
15: And about to be free?
16: Yes.
5: He and his hot young girlfriend texted each other over 100,000 times, which seems like a lot of texting even for lovers, including putting in text, sure wish my wife was dead, wish I could kill my wife so we could be together, etc., etc.
8: And the audio wasn't great there, but I think the action goes down tomorrow. Yeah, I'll be free. Yes. Okay. You know, you're just as dead when a stupid person kills you.
5: Yeah.
8: You're contemplating killing your spouse. Don't. You're not smart enough to pull it off. You're going to go to prison, and you're a monster.
5: I'm surprised it took 3 hours for the jury to come to that. I don't know what the, you know, various instructions were from the judge and various things they need to consider, but yeah. Wow.
8: Well, it could be they got fed first and figured might as well enjoy a nice sandwich.
5: I'd actually like to more. Maybe I'll look into this. I'd like to know more about when did the girlfriend dump him? Like after, I wonder if like right after she found out, oh, somebody broke into your house and killed your wife. Yeah, I don't think that's what happened. We're not seeing each other anymore. I wonder how quickly she came to that conclusion.
8: Yeah. Yeah, that's a good question. I know the affairs of the heart are complicated and people do stupid stuff, you know, present company included. But the whole, I remember a car dealer once said to us, a guy who's willing to lie for me will eventually lie to me.
5: Mm.
8: And the number of people who don't recognize that, yeah, I'm going to bump off my wife or whatever, then we'll have a wonderful and healthy relationship together.
5: Right. Right. I'm the kind of guy who, if I meet somebody I like better, I instead of breaking up with the person I'm currently with, I kill them and try to stage a crime. So, want to get married?
8: Why, yes. All right. So, this one's thornier. I was arrested by the headline, no pun intended, Tennessee to execute a woman for the first time in over 200 years.
5: Hmm.
8: Her name is Krista Pike. She was 18 years old when with a couple of chums, somehow lured into the woods and tortured and murdered a young girl.
5: Oof. That's rough.
8: Yes. Yes. It's horrible.
5: She was 18?
8: She was 18. It was an unspeakable crime. She was, and there is really no dispute of this, repeatedly abused, raped and neglected as a child.
5: Oh, man. That's now you're into the In Cold Blood territory where Truman Capote lays out the the upbringing of these two murderers and makes you think, yeah, what are you supposed to do with these people?
8: And I could go into the details. I don't think our purposes are served by doing that.
5: Wow, that's
8: suffice
5: brutal.
8: It to say, every time she could have been safe or saved, she was betrayed and abused more by the adults in her life, including the social services in, I believe it was North Carolina, where she grew up.
5: What a horrifying
8: there's
5: deal.
8: Evidence her mother drank heavily during her pregnancy. She has bipolar disorder, et cetera, et cetera. And again, terrible crime. But so this is your young woman who's going to be executed. And here's the part that really bothers me. And I get this on a practical level for our justice system. It was her boyfriend, and another teen girl. Boyfriend ineligible for the death sentence because he was 17 years old at the time of the crime. She was 18. He was sentenced to life in prison, but is now eligible for parole. The other teen girl, Shadala Peterson, agreed to testify against the other two and received probation for the torture murder.
5: So the guy, because the guy is a certain number of days younger, he's going to be out.
8: Might have been

0: Buy, but I got to get a really good deal. Just do that immediately.
1: And then obviously, if the idea is to protect society, well, you got two people who participated in this sort of a heinous crime who are going to be out on the street.
0: And then one who gets executed. It's just too arbitrary.
1: Wow.
0: That's my problem with it. And this girl never had a damn chance in life. No, look, I know plenty of people have lives like that and don't torture nor murder anybody. I get that.
1: And if we go with the, there are reasons it's okay to strangle your three babies to death or this particular case, then we get into a real problematic situation.
0: Yeah, she's the first person executed for a crime committed at age 18 in Tennessee's modern death penalty history, for what it's worth. But anyway, you know, you think what you want about the death penalty, super divisive. I just found that troubling. Speaking of Lindsay Clancy, as you did, her fat, megalomaniac, psychopath, in my opinion, lawyer, is now, he went into court, was it yesterday?
1: Yeah.
0: And said, look, there's no evidence she even did this.
1: Right.
0: That wasn't even in an investigation.
1: Right. So
0: Are you kidding?
1: If you weren't following the first trial, the strategy was, oh, yeah, she killed the kids. We're not denying that at all. But it's not her fault because of psychosis and all this different sort of stuff. Now he's going to go with the, she didn't kill her kids. There's no evidence of that. What? So you're hoping to find a jury? Maybe this is a strategy. There's no way they can find a jury that, but you're hoping to find a jury that doesn't already know that she killed her kids?
0: This feels like a bargaining chip to me. I mean, first of all, the absurdity of it. He's saying Massachusetts law says you have to agree, you have to stipulate that your defendant did what they're being accused of to use the insanity plea. You can't say not only did they not do it, they're also insane. So if you happen to decide they did do it, well, they're insane. Like I said, that's not a thing, is the case.
1: Right, right.
0: On the other hand, what this feels like to me, and again, I'm not a trial attorney. Lord knows if you are one, perhaps you could weigh in. Drop us an email, mailbag@armstrongandgetty.com. 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What this feels like to me is the most likely outcome, the prosecution is going to be nervous about retrying this case because the jury was deadlocked 11-1 in favor of acquitting. So they're thinking, all right, we got to get this chick behind bars of a mental institution, whatever, for as long as possible, not only for moral reasons and legal reasons, but as prosecutors, we've got to stand up for those poor little kids. And the defense attorney saying, I am going to go nuclear on every single aspect of this trial and string it out and make your lives miserable and dispute every single fact. Now let's talk deal. Mm. That's what it feels like to me.
1: Wow. Could be. This will be something to watch. And the country's watching. So we want to talk to the crowd out there. You you don't wear loafers, I'm guessing.
0: And, you own zero ascots.
1: And fancy shirts and that sort of stuff. 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
3: The midterm elections are heating up. Congressional control and President Trump's agenda hang in the balance. 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According to Kelsey's new midterms hub, Democrats have a 62% chance to control the Senate. 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
1: It wasn't my intention.
2: A couple of legal matters here. First of all, Greg writing us an email that the poor woman in Ohio who had her good leg amputated could sue her doctor, but she doesn't have a leg to stand on. Actually, Greg, you're ignoring the facts of the case. She does have. Oh, because it was her bad leg that's left.
3: Yeah, that would
2: suck. You know
3: what?
2: I stand corrected.
3: You only got one good leg. You're going to figure out how to get through life with your one good leg, and then you find out, oh, I'm not going to have any legs. Oh, okay. Yeah.
2: And she is apparently, is that correct? Yes, suing the doctor for that. Back to the questions we were asking previously about the lawyer in the Lindsey Clancy trial doing what he's doing and throwing everything up against the wall. Attorney Mike, longtime friend of mine in the Armstrong and Getty Show, childhood pal, actually, one of my few remaining, says this is known as the Chewbacca defense, actually made popular in the parody of South Park with the Johnny Cochran type character. You basically confuse a jury and you bring up irrelevant information. You even misrepresent in your closing argument the facts of the case, the signs of the case, might even push the envelope on what the judge will allow. It confuses the jury. And as you know, that's sometimes very easy to do. Since the burden is on the prosecution to prove their case beyond a reasonable doubt, all this defense attorney needs to do is it's a typo, but confuse the jury.
3: That's interesting.
2: So, yeah, again, he's signaling that he's just going to go hog wild nuclear option if they try to retry her.
3: Wow. It'd be interesting to see how the nation responds to that since it has become, something everybody's following. Moving away from murder, how about something funny? I thought this was funny anyway. This is some young people doing a little play acting here. This is a guy standing on the sidewalk. One of his buddies walks up to him, and the one guy in the sidewalk talks like AI talks. This is the way AI always talks to you. This is pretty funny.
4: Sam, what's up, bro?
5: Hey there. What's on your mind today?
4: Just wondering if you want to kick it today.
5: Ah, gotcha. Honestly, I'm down for whatever vibe you're feeling. Whether we're diving into something deep, plotting a master plan, or just goofing off. I'm all in. Just say the word.
4: Okay. Do you want to, like, get food or something, or?
5: Absolutely. Grabbing a bite isn't just smart. It's actually really strategic. And here's
4: why. Why are you talking like this? Why? What are you saying?
5: I'm all in.
4: No.
5: Are we thinking cozy? Comfort food? Yeah. Something adventurous? Or a little hidden gem in the neighborhood?
4: Okay, yeah.
5: Just let me know what vibe you're feeling, and I'll plan our night accordingly.
4: Okay. Do you want to go eat or not? Just respond to that. You're not really answering.
5: That's a great call. And honestly, I agree. From now on, I'll take a more straightforward approach. No fluff, just facts. So tell me, what problem are we tackling
4: next?
5: No,
4: I just... Do you want to go to eat or not?
3: But
2: that is very funny. Why is everything got to have music, and why do they mix it too hot?
3: Yeah. Do you think... We're in the very early days of AI chatbots. I mean, we're at, like, Thomas Edison just invented the light bulb portion of this. Will they move away from the ridiculous way that chatbots talk to us and realize most people don't want that? They will, won't they? And we'll look back on this the way we look back on Blockbuster videos, and it's nostalgic.
2: Yeah, but I just, I frequently disagree with your assessment of what, quote unquote, most people want. Because most people want the very human feeling, this is my buddy experience.
3: Yeah, maybe it is my personality. I don't want anybody in real life that talks to me like that. Hey, right. Good choice. You nailed it. You know, I don't, that vibe ooks me out. And that's the way the chat
2: Why are you flattering me? You want something. This is bad. Yes.
3: Yes. Yeah, it's got a potlot used car salesman vibe to it. Can I turn that off? That's what I should say to all my chatbots, because I use like all five of them. To try them out and just say, stop talking to me like a used car salesman, like you're trying to get something out of me. I don't need any flattery.
2: Right. Just give me factual responses, please.
3: This is kind of interesting. I was going to say, but you know, maybe I'll do this first. So the attempted hijacking of an Israeli plane today, still trying to figure out what the details are on that. The plane landed safely in Saudi Arabia, is that where it actually ended up landing? It was supposed to land
2: Correct.
3: In Tel Aviv. passengers arrived there safe and everything like that after they subdued the wannabe terrorist who killed the other pilot or stabbed the other pilot, took over the plane, was piloting him down. Anyway, they fought him and got control of the plane. There were on the plane former IDF guys, a doctor or two, and a couple pilots. As somebody pointed out, that's what happens when you get a plane full of Israelis.
2: Talk about your best case scenario.
3: You got some former military guys, some doctors, and some pilots in that group of people.
2: I have an updated update.
3: Okay.
2: The co-pilot who stabbed his colleague piloting a Fly Dubai jet Wednesday has been arrested for trying to crash the packed passenger plane in, quote, a jihadist terrorist attack, according to Israeli leaders. According to the initial information in our possession, the terrorist had one intention, to crash the plane with all its passengers, he said. The grave incident on the Fly Dubai plane was a jihadist terrorist attack attempt, which was thwarted only thanks to the bravery of several Israeli passengers who broke into the cockpit, overpowered the terrorist, and with their own hands restored control of the plane to another flight crew who was present there.
3: There is footage of somebody tending to one of the pilots bleeding on the ground with an oxygen mask on. There is footage of right after the fight and the guys who were fighting the pilot with blood on them talking. I don't know who all had their cameras out, but there's so much footage from inside this flight. It's really compelling, and some of it is highly disturbing. Then there are a lot of complaints online right now about some of the headlines around this where, and it seems like they should already know by the time they reported this, and an altercation on an Israeli flight led to an emergency landing. An altercation between pilots?
2: They exercise their strictest journalistic hesitation and caution only in one direction. They're doing it now.
3: Right. Exactly. That is exactly what's happening.
0: Armstrong and Getty.
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1: Shock is not art. 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It's a surrender. We were told that whatever people do behind closed doors is their business. Stay out of their business. And now you have to participate in the celebration of it for it to have meaning.
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3: So it might not be perfect, but he says during the flight they were approaching Israel. One of the pilots stabbed the other pilot and apparently attempted to crash the plane with everyone on board. I spoke with one of the Israeli passengers. He told me that the plane went into a spin and began to nosedive. He told me that somehow he managed to break into the cockpit with one of the crew members, and together they subdued the pilot who carried out the stabbing while he was attempting to sabotage the aircraft system. An additional flight crew was on board, entered the cockpit, and managed to stabilize the aircraft. I salute these heroes who demonstrated extraordinary resourcefulness and courage. They saved many lives and prevented a major disaster. Netanyahu saying again that plane was able to land safely in Saudi Arabia. And we're seeing reports that they're trying to get people back on a different plane to get them back here to Tel Aviv. So we will be watching that very closely. Obviously, a lot of families right now at Ben Gurion Airport trying to get any more information as they wait for their loved one to get back. A very, very scary morning for many people here in the region. For many of these families already on heightened alert as the war in Iran continues and as escalations continue in the Red Sea between Yemen's Houthis and Saudi Arabia. So it's just...
1: So that plane is already at Ben Gurion Airport in Tel Aviv, but I don't think that people have disembarked yet. And so... That a pretty dramatic, if that's something that you're waking up to, or you're, depending on what time zone you're in, or if you're just now learning of it, a very, very dramatic evening in the Middle East and a very dramatic event unfolding for everyone out in the West to watch, because it was an international flight that was going from one Abraham Accord country to another, and it had to do with an Emirati's plane. And you heard, that's Trey Yanks, who's based in Jerusalem, who was showing what happened. Wait until I share with you the media malpractice of it. It is, I mean, really one of the craziest things that I've seen with regards to media malpractice in some time. And this is, I can't imagine. Can you imagine just having turbulence? And then you had to deal with this. Then you have to deal with this. It's terror attack. It's an attempted hijacking. And people said, well, you don't know if it's a terror attack. Really? Are you serious? We're not going to have that conversation, legacy press. But this was pretty stunning. A violent tussle with this flight. And I, like you just heard Trey Yanks, too, was going over some of the latest with it. Amit Siegel, who is also based in Jerusalem, was discussing the nosedive for this jet. This, I mean, that's crazy. That meant, from what I understand, basically, the jet, I mean, can you imagine you're not buckled in? You don't really, there's no indication just yet, because remember, this happened in the cockpit. The individual was the co-pilot. He was an Omani co-pilot. And this was a flight that was originating from Dubai going to Israel, going to Tel Aviv. And this Omani pilot, and I think that they're trying to figure out at what point the stabbing actually began. Was he waiting to, you know, get to a certain point? I think he was waiting to get as close as he could, perhaps. The speculation is he was waiting to get as close as he could, perhaps, to Israel and then start bombing, or use the plane as a giant bomb, you know, like 9/11, and start running the plane in. This is some of that censored, but it's some of the, that is one of the co-pilots who was stabbed, the co-pilot that was stabbed, then a passenger and the crew got into the cockpit because apparently the, and that's the passenger, you saw one of the passengers speaking right there. Those guys helped get in, the crew and this passenger, they helped get in the cockpit because apparently the pilot, as he was getting stabbed, was able to, I think, unlatch the door, is what the crew was saying. And started stabbing this pilot while they were midair and then took the plane into a terrifying nosedive. And so all of these people that were sitting in the plane, they didn't really have an idea as to what was happening just yet because, you know, it was in the cockpit. Nobody goes in the cockpit. Nobody sees what happens in the cockpit. The only time you see what happens in the cockpit, if you're sitting towards the front of the plane and the pilot gets out of the plane and, you know, uses the bathroom, uses the laboratory, that's kind of it, right? That's all you see. And this, I mean, this is just crazy. So it nosedives, and that's when, and I was watching some of the videos of the passengers, that's when they said that they immediately, they didn't know anything was wrong until that happened. And it was just complete and total chaos at that point. This, and it was a Fly Dubai, so it wasn't an El Al flight. It was a Fly Dubai flight, and then the individual that Juan was showing you, the guy who was laying down, that is the pilot who fought off the terrorist co-pilot or first officer. And the guy was trying to crash the plane. He was absolutely trying to crash the plane. And they said that it nosedived. It was complete and total chaos. We don't know if there were injuries during that because it was a very dramatic drop. I mean, I think it was what they, I can't remember how many thousand feet they said. It was almost 2,000 feet. Like
4: 3 miles in a minute.
1: Yeah, like under a minute. Yeah. Something like 40 seconds. So you can imagine just nosediving to the ground. And the pilot, the pilot, Captain Schmidt Manchar, he's an Indian national based in Dubai. So something to know about these flights. So this was Fly Dubai. One of the things that you need to understand about Israel is, like, for instance, I don't think it opens up until November, but there are no American flights, for instance. I mean, United States flights that go directly to Israel. You have to go to New York or Miami, or you fly to Europe, and then you catch an El Al flight, which is Israel's airline, and then you take that into Tel Aviv. The Fly Dubai line, they just started flying to Israel in 2020, and the normalization of relations has been part of the Abraham Accords. Remember, United Arab Emirates were one of the first nations in Trump's first term to sign those Abraham Accords. So that was incredibly huge, the normalization of relations and also the flights that were taking place between the two countries, specifically Dubai and Tel Aviv. And so the between those two countries and their two massive cities. So the pilots, they were not Israeli, but one, and he's the Indian national who was fighting off the terrorist and then was able, according to one of the reports that I read with one of the crew, was able to actually fend off that terrorist hijacker. And then the other crew, etc., were able to come in. So just insanity, just absolutely insanity. And just, I mean, there's a lot of video, there's a lot of photo, etc., of all of this. And so we're not going to show you like some of the crazier stuff, but this was Netanyahu speaking just a little bit ago in Jerusalem. And apparently he is on his way to Tel Aviv because this was an international flight. And there's a lot more than just Israeli nationals and Emiratis, et cetera, that were on this flight. So that's the other thing. This is, and regardless, it's a flippin' attempted hijacking. So that's, you know, relatively significant. It's an attempted hijacking and just insanity. I guess we're going back to hijackings now, plane hijackings. Is that where we're going back to? I mean, apparently. So, but the individual. I think the pilot's getting treatment. They landed at Ben-Gurion. They've had the, I think the passengers have disembarked and they were going to do, they landed in Saudi. They were diverted to Saudi Arabia. And, which, I mean, if you're looking at this geographically, I feel like the guy was already trying to nosedive a little bit early. I mean, if your plan was to use it as a 9/11 style attack and attack Israel with it, he was still pretty far off. So I don't, I am very much interested in hearing from the pilot who was stabbed, because what kicked it off? If the guy, if they were going to use the plane as like a 9/11 style attack, he was still, from my understanding, and obviously this information could change, but from the reporting that we have currently, you know, he was still pretty far off from being in Israeli airspace. So especially when it was so precipitous, the nosedive, I mean, you're looking at, as Kane was saying, I think it was anywhere from, I think it was anywhere from like 40 to 60 seconds that they went like 1400 feet. So that's pretty dramatic. And staying on that course, you're not going to make it to Israeli airspace at that point. So what happened? What was the point? Was he found out? And then the captain decided to put up a fight. But the Israelis that were on the plane, they apparently rushed forward, and that pilot was able to, like, apparently, because the doors are locked from the inside, was apparently able to unlock the door. Now, this brings a million questions. I mean, this country, they have El Al Airlines. What are they going to do at this point? And what about the countries that are normalizing relations with Israel, which is kind of like the Silicon Valley of the Middle East? That's one of the reasons why the Saudis and the Emiratis have been eager to do business with them, because they're trying to westernize, at least, you know, as far as their economy. They're trying to westernize. They're trying to attract Western investment and trade and consumerism and everything else. They've been doing the esports. They've been doing fashion shows. They've started their film festivals. They've been hosting World Cup matches. They've been trying to do everything that they can to further expedite the normalization of all those relations, not just between them and Israel, but between them and the West at large that views that nation as its ally there in the Middle East. So this is pretty wild to see. So what are they going to do with their pilots at this point? I mean, if you're Israel, are you going to be trusting any old pilot to be flying into your country? This is crazy. This is like a whole new level of, yeah, I mean, and I hate to say it, but these flights between the Emiratis, between United Arab Emirates and going back and forth between Israel, this has been since 2020. So, I mean, thankfully, there's only been one attempted hijack. I mean, this is just wild. We're going to cover this. I also want to bring you up to date on how the media is covering it. Do you remember legacy media telling you that all the protests after George Floyd were fiery but mostly peaceful? Do you guys remember all of that? So they've been doing the exact same thing with this story. It was just a little altercation in the air. I am not even exaggerating. And I'm not saying that they have said this early on and then changed their reporting. There are literally legacy media outlets who, according to my last look 20 minutes ago, were still saying that it was an altercation in the air. It was a violent stabbing, a full-on fight in the cockpit. They dropped by over 1,400 feet in under a minute, and the guy was trying to crash the plane in a hijacking terrorist attack. And the legacy press is trying to call it just, you know, a little fiery but mostly peaceful altercation. We got that and more as we roll towards headlines. Our partners that help bring you the program, it's our friends, the folks over at Byrna Gun, although it's not a gun. It shoots chemical irritant projectiles that can deter threats from up to 60 feet away. Now, with Byrna, the only model you need to know about is the CL. You can learn about the other models by going to their site, Byrna.com/Dana. But with Byrna, here's the thing. I always carry, and I tell you guys this all the time. I tell you this every time I talk about Byrna Gun. I always carry. I have no problem carrying. I have no problem using lethal force. That's just the end of it. The issue is not that. The issue is having to go places sometimes that restrict your constitutional rights. Now, we believe in private property rights because we're not Marxists. So if private property says you can't carry, I get it. I mean, I don't like it. They need to provide security, but that's another issue. Bottom line is that this is an option for when your options are limited, either by private property restrictions, municipal, whatever it is. 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
15: The different color noises, white noise, brown noise, pink noise. Brown noise is deeper, has lower frequencies, it's got more bass, minimalizes that higher frequency. Mm-hmm. And I didn't really know this, but apparently you can liken some of these to sounds in nature. And apparently brown noise is more akin to like a river rapid or a heavy rainfall or thunder.
16: Because there's also white noise and pink noise, you think brown noise is just named after the color brown. Wrong. There was a scientist named Robert Brown from Scotland.
15: White noise is used, aside from just sleeping, a lot of times with like noise-canceling headphones and stuff, mm-hmm. masking other sounds.
16: Pink noise is a little different. It's kind of like the compromise between white noise and brown noise.
15: As far as which one is best for sleep, there have been some very middling studies over the years. But at Oxford in 2017, they said that they fell asleep 40% faster listening to white noise, but their overall sleep was about the same.
16: Okay.
15: There was a study in 2017 from Northwestern of 13 older adults, and they said pink noise provided deeper sleep overall and improved ability to recall words.
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1: So the detail, and I wanted to make sure that there was more reporting on this, because we were talking about how the terror attack with the Fly Dubai flight, it was Fly Dubai FZ-1073, how the co-pilot, who was Omani, attacked the Indian pilot, and they were on their way to Tel Aviv, and then they had dropped, what was it, like 1,400 feet in not even full 60 seconds. And he was stabbed, what, 8 times? But even after he had been stabbed, like throughout all of this, while this attack on him was happening and he was trying to fight off this terrorist and maintain control of the plane, he was able to manually release the lock on the cockpit door before he totally collapsed. And that allowed the crew to get in. Had he not done that, that plane would have been downed. Because you can't, from what I understand, it's like almost impossible to break through those cockpit doors, especially in that amount of time, because it was starting to plummet so badly, so precipitously that I don't know how that would have worked, and maybe more details will come out, I don't know. But what we do know, and they did confirm it, and Reuters reported this confirmation, that the pilot that was stabbed was able to manually release the lock on that cockpit door. And that's how they were able to get in. And his name is Captain Smit Makar. And obviously now he's hospitalized. He's some serious stab wounds. And, I mean, he's just, you know, covered in blood. And the citizens, the Israelis that were on the plane, this was more than just Israelis on this plane. I don't think people realize how many, it's not just, you know, Jews and Arabs that travel over in the Middle East, guys. I mean, yeah, it might be predominantly mostly Arabs and then some Jews, depending on where they're going. But it's not there. There were a lot of people on that flight. And if that's an international flight and you have pilots from different airlines, I know people who fly United Arab Emirates. They fly Emirates. They fly Dubai. I know people who fly this. Can you imagine that? How are you going to, if you're flying to Greece, how are you going to know about your pilot? This is wild. All right, we have today in Stupidity, Kane.
2: Well, it has to do with this. It's the way the media covered this. We saw all the print media that was just talking about this being an altercation in the cockpit, really downplaying it. Well, CNN needed to downplay it even more, I guess. 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
1: 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That does it for us today, folks. We will be back with you tomorrow. Have a great rest of your night.
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11: We'll be right back. co-pilot of a flight from Dubai to Israel is in custody after allegedly trying to stab the captain and crash the plane. Israeli Prime Minister Benjamin Netanyahu is saying a member of the plane's crew and a passenger were able to break into the cockpit as the plane began to dive. Crew members were able to make an emergency landing in Saudi Arabia before continuing on to Tel Aviv. Israeli officials call the incident an attempted jihadist terror attack. None of the passengers were injured. President Trump's been hosting an Hispanic Heritage Month reception today, praising Hispanics at the White House as hardworking, smart people who are also energetic.
12: But we honor the countless Hispanic American patriots throughout our history who have been among the greatest champions of faith, family, and our God-given freedoms.
11: Trump noted the tremendous Hispanic support that he received when he ran for president. Trump also confirmed that the last American forces are now leaving Iraq, referring to the campaign there, a quagmire for the U.S., saying there's been some very bad decision-making before he took office. Trump praised the new Iraqi prime minister, whom Trump had campaigned for. He also said South Korea would now commit more than $50 billion towards building a natural gas pipeline from Alaska's northern slope to the southern part of the state for export to Asian markets. The remnants of former Hurricane Polo is creating flood threats in the central U.S. It's now centered over northern Mexico, but the remnants of the former Cat 5 hurricane has been causing heavy rain and flooding across the southwest. Forecasters say it'll likely create near record levels of precipitation for this time of year in parts of Texas and Oklahoma. Major League Baseball's wild card series could come to an end tonight with all four series in action. The Braves host the Phillies while the Chicago White Sox visit the Houston Astros. The Yankees are hosting the Red Sox and the Padres are facing the Cubs. The Phillies, Astros, Red Sox, and Cubs all face elimination. I'm Scott Carr.
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14: Finally clearing this crash north 5 before Loma Santa Fe. You're still very slow from before the 56. South 5 before the Coronado Bridge, a car to the center divide wall. You're beginning to back up from about Pershing Drive. I'm Mark Zegan, San Diego Traffic.
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24: When people imagine what a day of work looks like in California, many think of tech workers overusing words like synergy. 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And 300 million pounds of the world's best food are grown in our fields. Shaping the future of manufacturing, agriculture, and small business. How's that for synergy? It's just another day in CA.
25: What's happening?
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27: 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He tried to crash the plane.
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11: The Federal Reserve's independent watchdog says a review has found no apparent violation of federal law involving the Fed's multi-billion dollar renovation project in Washington. The project had drawn criticism from President Trump and scrutiny from federal prosecutors. The watchdog did find the Fed's board did not effectively handle a contract and cost management provisions effectively. All of Southern California is bracing for a significant autumn heat wave, as we hear from Daniel Martindale.
34: The National Weather Service calls it a major and long-lasting heat wave. Temperatures are expected to be 10 to 15 degrees above normal starting Friday. Some forecasters are calling for 7 to 10 days of heat. Others are calling for it to remain abnormally hot through October 15th. Computer models are currently split on how long the heat will last. The region is not expected to see real rain chances again until November. I'm Daniel Martindale.
11: The mayor of New York City, Zoran Mamdani, is saying the Summer World Cup delivered a $2 billion economic boost to the city. Here's Sarah Lee Kessler.
0: Mamdani is announcing that in the New York, New Jersey region, the FIFA tournament generated $3.5 billion in total economic impact, and that 56% of it went to the Big Apple. He also says New York City captured 70% of all spending in the area by bringing fans to local bars, restaurants, and watch parties, benefiting cab drivers, line cooks, hotel workers, and small business owners. The mayor is calling the $2 billion shot in the arm a big win for New Yorkers across all five boroughs. I'm Sarah Lee Kessler.
11: Those looking to pre-order one of Apple's first foldable iPhones are being warned about scams. Malwarebytes reports that a fake iPhone Duo pre-order page that looks like Apple's website could be used to steal sensitive data. Official pre-orders for the iPhone Duo don't start until October 16th, and the new model set to launch a week later. I'm Scott Carr.
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0: Look up, look down, look around. Look up, look down, look around. In the trees and on the ground, 'cause the ALB must be found.
1: Some signs of the ALB are dime-sized holes on tree trunks, a sawdust-like material called frass, and the beetle itself, with a long black body and white spots.
0: Look up, look down, look around. Look up, look down, look around. In the trees and on the ground, 'cause the ALB must be found.
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0: It is the Jesse Kelly Show on a fantastic, wonderful Wednesday, doing a long talk about why I believe the America First movement is going to continue to grow unlike other movements. So that was all the background of the lack of patriotism, the mass importation of foreigners, this kind
1: rapists,
0: of stuff.
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10: Human.
11: The co-pilot of a flight from Dubai to Israel is under arrest after allegedly trying to stab the captain and crash the plane. Israeli Prime Minister Benjamin Netanyahu said a member of the plane's crew and a passenger were able to break into the cockpit as the plane began to dive, and a standby crew was able to safely make an emergency landing in Saudi Arabia. Israeli officials are calling the incident an attempted jihadist terror attack. The victim in the alleged 2024 sexual assault case at Cornell University in Ithaca, New York, told police she believed she was raped at the time. Natalie Migliori with the update.
12: The woman, identified only as Jane Doe, reportedly told investigators she was pressured into taking ketamine and assaulted by multiple members of the school's Chi Phi fraternity. She reportedly told police that she was okay with an initial encounter, but did not consent later in the night. She also described being physically hit. No criminal charges were filed at the time. The Tompkins County District Attorney says his office will investigate the reported statements.
11: The Texas Attorney General and Senate candidate Ken Paxton is saying the Republican midterm convention that was held earlier this month in Dallas hurt him politically in his race for the Senate.
13: He said everybody's numbers dropped in an audio clip shared by the New York Times. But a senior advisor for Paxton told The Hill that the clip was shared out of context and instead pointed to polling that shows Paxton ahead of his opponent, Democrat James Tallarico. Decision Desk HQ's latest polling averages shows Paxton behind Tallarico by 2 percentage points. I'm Chris Caraccio.
11: Alabama is now taking 3 states to the U.S. Supreme Court over state laws that protect doctors who mail abortion pills to patients, getting past local bans on abortion. The attorney general there, Steve Marshall, joined Louisiana and Arkansas in suing California, Massachusetts, and New York, arguing the protections for physicians illegally ties Alabama's hands from prosecuting them from mailing the pills into the state. I'm Scott Carr.
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15: Southbound 7-5, things are slowing down coming away from La Jolla Village Drive out to 8th Street in Chula Vista, with northbound delays from just before Carmel Mountain over to Loma Santa Fe. And then up ahead, it slows down yet again from Palomar Airport over to Tamarack. Southbound 805 is heavy from Mira Mesa Boulevard over to the 94.
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27: President Trump is saying the last American forces are now leaving Iraq. Speaking from the White House today, Trump called the Iraqi campaign a quagmire complicated by some very bad decision-making, he says, before he took office.
28: Many, many years it lasted, but soon that part of history will be over.
27: Trump praised the new Iraqi prime minister, whom Trump had campaigned for.
28: This is a great day for America, and importantly, we leave with Iraq having a wonderful new prime minister, Ali al-Zaidi.
27: U.S. forces had withdrawn in 2011 after toppling Saddam Hussein in 2003, but U.S. troops returned and have been in northern Iraq since 2014, battling ISIS as part of Operation Inherent Resolve. A woman accused of firing about 20 rounds from an assault-style rifle into the Los Angeles area home of singer Rihanna has entered a not guilty plea. Ivana Ortiz is charged with 14 counts, including attempted murder. The L.A. County Deputy D.A. Alexander Bott has referred to Ortiz as a person who wanted to kill Rihanna. She's being held on a $2.6 million bail bond. You might not think Floridians are at a higher risk for catching the flu than the rest of the country, but as Karen Curtis explains, you'd be wrong.
12: Florida ranks number one for flu vulnerability in the U.S., according to a Consumer Affairs analysis. This is because Florida has the second lowest vaccination rate in the nation for adults and the largest proportion of people over 75 who are most vulnerable to flu.
29: You should get vaccinated now before holiday season starts and the flu season really starts heating up.
12: FIU head of epidemiology, Dr. Mary Jo Trepka, says the annual vaccination is the best protection. And if you don't like needles, there's a nasal spray.
27: The latest report from payroll processor ADP reports hiring the private sector picked up in September after a slowdown. Hiring in the month rose by 90,000, up from a downwardly revised 36,000 in August. I'm Scott Carr.
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